0: With Dr. Drew.
1: There's no escape.

0: Right, good evening and welcome to you, all Basement 7 listeners. We have a treat for you this week. It's my great pleasure to introduce to you Dr. Drew.
1: Hello.
0: Hello. We're family, aren't we?
1: We are indeed, yes.
0: How many years have we been family?
1: Well, I'd say at least 27.
0: Nice. Anyway, that was one of your latest releases, yeah?
1: Yeah, that's my Trapped VIP.
0: Not to be mixed up with Trapped by Colonel Abraham.
1: That's for sure.
0: Although, we can imagine you in that outfit.
1: Yeah, absolutely. I'd rock that.
0: Nice. Right. So we're going to hear some more of those, of your tunes later on. But this one is a track that... have you heard of Big Special?
1: I don't think I have.
0: Right. Well, they're a current band. Contemporary stuff, you know.
1: Yeah, right.
0: And, yeah. Yeah, have a listen.

0: Right. Who was that then?
1: That was Skunk and Nancy.
0: Blimey. Right. Well, yeah, I did recognise it, but I don't know the tune at all.
1: It's Charlie Drop or something.
0: All right. From when?
1: It was on their like compilation album, Trashes and Thrashes.
0: Oh, right.
1: I'm not sure exactly which year that came
0: out.
1: Nice
0: though, nice little drum and bass kind of bit in there.
1: Yeah, that's the main bit I used to kind of use all the time, especially when I was kind of DJing. I'd take that bit in and it go straight into a different genre, so it's really good to change up things.
0: Yeah, good stuff. Right, I'm going to play this.

0: Right, that was a track by Beak, Bristol band.
1: Nice.
0: Yeah. Features Jeff Barrow from Portishead, and they've just, I think they're going to split up, which we saw their last gig, well, last gig with Jeff, and I can't imagine them carrying on without Jeff. So, but that was a 7-inch single called War Child EP, and the track's called Poundland Aquaman.
1: Great name. Yeah, very much like kind of early Kraftwerk kind of vibes from that.
0: Yeah, one. Yeah, it's got that kind of thing going on, definitely. Right, so what are you going to play?
1: I reckon we should play, let's go with The Cure.
0: Cool.

0: Right, well, there we go. That was a track by Pet Brick, and we were talking about Pet Brick, weren't we?
1: Yes.
0: Igor Cavalera from Sepultura. Nice. And you, what are you playing now?
1: So, next we have Joy Division with Lost Control again.

0: Right, there we are. That was a classic from the Joy Division. Lovely. Nice one, mate. You've played a lot of tunes from my kind of past, really.
1: Well, yeah. Well, funny enough.
0: Yeah. Well, Andy, Drew's dad, is my cousin. So, he probably has a little bit of influence going on with you.
1: Well, yeah, massive. I mean, from everything, he was like my John Peel. Because he just played everything.
0: And nice.
1: Got a lot of love for that, you know.
0: Yeah, good man. Big shout out to Andy. Right, what am I going to play now? This one is. I remember. Of course it is. It's Pigs Times Seven. The band is called. So pigs. Anyway, stop at seven. and it's a track featuring LP. Do you know Run the Jewels?
1: I don't know. No?
0: Yeah. Run the Jewels is LP and Killer Mike.
1: Okay.
0: A couple of rappers. Really good. You should check them out.
1: Awesome.
0: And this track by the Pigs Times 7 features LP, and it's called Glib Tongued.

here does not apply. You will adjust now, you will learn to love how you're despised. A ticker tape parade, a curve to place a different face. 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The open secret is the oldest ways are in their prime. Chewing tobacco flavored spit into your crying eyes. 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Do

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1: Definition of lemon. 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Otherwise known as a dud.
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4: Here is the forecast by Kilmerston Weather on Wednesday, 6th of May. After a chilly dawn, Wednesday will be much the same as recently, with the devil in the detail hard to pinpoint, but in general, there will be a lot of dry and bright weather with some sunshine, but a lot of cloud too at times, with the odd shower. It will likely feel a little chillier with top temperatures around 13 degrees centigrade. Later in the week, winds will slowly turn more southerly, and this should mean temperatures will rise a little, but with this comes the heightened risk of showers.
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This year's song is about John W. Smoke Jr. It's about being in love and loving the love that's hating love and loving the hate that's love that revolves around the loveless hate that's a hateless love and the love that's loving the love and the hate that's hating love that's loving the hate. It's about John W. Smoke's mom. It's with his mom. It's about his mom. It's about his mom. It's about loving his mom and being without his mom and loving the hate that's hating loving his mom and all the time they're there. Hate the hate that's loving the hate and love that's loveless hate. And it goes something about like this.

John's left leg and rope-like it extended out 469 different miles, and verily, verily, it was 69 different nuns speaking simultaneously to John in 69 different languages. And it evolved itself, and it was the legless dog that became a cyclone out of John's father's forehead. And there it was, like a Twinkie with a halo storm in it, and it revolved down into the sky and talked to John like he was a little puppy himself. And John said that I am not the magma, I am not the crust, and I shall evolve. And the rain had come down and it washed on John. And he said that I will be a cigarette butt before it's all done with. And they said, no, you are the flame itself, and you shall burn pure in the South American sky where the blood dogs worship the stalwart.

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2: Here is the forecast by Kilmerston Weather on Wednesday, 6th of May. After a chilly dawn, Wednesday will be much the same as recently, with the devil in the detail hard to pinpoint, but in general, there will be a lot of dry and bright weather with some sunshine, but a lot of cloud too at times, with the odd shower. It will likely feel a little chillier with top temperatures around 13 degrees centigrade. Later in the week, winds will slowly turn more southerly, and this should mean temperatures will rise a little, but with this comes the heightened risk of showers.
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7: 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Now let's go on a journey of discovery. 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

You are listening to Aswad with Give a Little Love. Welcome to Variations on a Theme. My name is Eleanor Talbot. Have I told you lately that I love you? Today's show is all about love, a many-splendored emotion that can be expressed through kindness, courtesy, romance, hope, innocence, joy, personal sacrifice, and heartbreak. In this current climate of fear, stress, and uncertainty, it's easy to lose sight of the love circulating all around us. The acts of kindness, the neighbors checking in with each other, the strangers donating money and much-needed items to those in need, the people who risk their lives day by day and hour by hour to keep our world running as smoothly and safely as they can under an intense, frightening, and unstable environment. From all the staff at our NHS hospitals and clinics, to police officers, the scientists and technicians racing to find a vaccine and cure, and those working in industries deemed essential services, I thank you for your service, your courage, and your commitment. You make the world a better place. I'll start today's show with my heartfelt wish that love finds you and keeps you. And echoing that sentiment is an adorable and very talented young lady whose YouTube channel is called Moo Moo Guitar Girl. She's 6 years old and already quite the prodigy, playing several instruments with the guitar being her most featured. Here's Moo Moo being cute and squared with I Wish You Love.

Mumu Guitar Girl, 6 years of age, playing that guitar, by the way, that was filmed live for YouTube, wishing us love. God, she's just adorable. When you fall in love, it's often only a skip to making the promise. You know the one. No, not the promise to put the lid down or not talk during Band of Brothers. The other promise. The one that costs an obscene amount of money and requires a volatile mix of family members who don't normally mix and for good reason. Yeah, that promise. Here's the Honkers asking if you promise.

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1: You just heard the beatnik band The Hunkers with Do You Promise. Next up is The Contours with Do You Love Me, followed by reggae legend Alpha Blondie covering Pink Floyd's Wish You Were Here.
2: You broke my heart, 'cause I couldn't dance. You didn't even want me around. And now I'm back to let you know I can really shake 'em down.

That was Alpha Blondie with Wish You Were Here, and before that you heard the Contours with Do You Love Me. Next up is the Jackson 5 with I'll Be There. And guess who's excited to see them? Why, it's the Pointer Sisters.

That was the Pointer Sisters with I'm So Excited, and before that we had the Jackson 5 with I'll Be There. Staying positive during a global pandemic isn't the easiest thing to do, but while the coronavirus outbreak has left many afraid, it has also inspired acts of kindness around the world. I'll share some examples during the next hour or so, and if you want to reach out and tell me your own story, I'd love to hear from you. Drop me a line at variationsmtri@gmail.com. First up, in the U.S., several automakers are launching programs aimed to provide some relief to their newest customers, offering payment deferment for a certain period of time if new buyers lose their jobs as a result of the economic impact of COVID-19. I don't know if that same offer is available in the UK, but I strongly suggest you look into it. In the UK, one hotel in Portaferry, County Down, said it is offering to deliver free dinners to elderly people who are unable to get to a supermarket or restaurant. They quoted on their Facebook page, "These are unprecedented times, and we are a close-knit community. Let's stick together and get through this together." Well, that deserves a high five. Here's Moby giving out some praise, followed by the Police with Every Little Thing She Does Is Magic.

That was The Police with Every Little Thing She Does Is Magic. And before that, you heard Moby with Praise. Becky Wass of Falmouth, Cornwall, created a postcard campaign aimed at helping people look out for their neighbours. The postcard, which people can print at home, allows neighbours to offer to deliver shopping, drop off urgent supplies, or talk on the phone, and gives the recipients their name and phone number to contact. As Becky explains, "The response has been incredible. I'm now hearing heartwarming stories from around the world about people connecting with their neighbors. It's a wonderful world where we can offer a hand and be a good friend, and here's the perfect song to shout that message out. Here's Andrew Gold with Thank You for Being a Friend, followed by Massive Attack with Be Thankful for What You've Got.

You heard Andrew Gold, Thank You for Being a Friend, followed by Massive Attack, Be Thankful for What You've Got. And here's something to be thankful for. At Markinich train station in Fife, Scotland, one of the employees has invited customers to leave their contact details so he can check in with them during the outbreak. A message on a whiteboard reads, "Coronavirus. Should any of my customers, single or elderly, wish to give me their name, address, or phone number, I will keep in contact with them twice a week. If not, please take down this phone number and you can phone me if you need to. Thanks, Colin." Well, what a lovely man Colin is. He's moving on up in the world, and to echo that sentiment, here's Curtis Mayfield with Move On Up, followed by Joan Armour Trading with Love and Affection.

conditions could be more susceptible to viruses. He also said they wouldn't have the resources to self-isolate if they fell ill. He discovered that coronavirus was not a high priority for rough sleepers that he spoke to because they were just trying to survive, and that was their main focus. In Ruther's own words, people were really pleased that we were coming out and looking after them. We were told being ignored made them feel worthless. No one had brought them anything to help with the coronavirus. Well, Mr. Ruther is certainly spreading the love, and so will I. Starting this playlist is David Bowie with Modern Love. After that, you'll hear Tears for Fears with Sowing the Seeds of Love. And ending the set, Henry Salvador. All I Really Want is Love.

0: Coming to the Froome Memorial Theatre in May, Froome Musical Theatre Company present The Wizard of Oz from the 7th to the 9th. 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
2: Here is the forecast by Kilmerston Weather on Wednesday, 6th of May. After a chilly dawn, Wednesday will be much the same as recently, with the devil in the detail hard to pinpoint, but in general, there will be a lot of dry and bright weather with some sunshine, but a lot of cloud too at times, with the odd shower. It will likely feel a little chillier with top temperatures around 13 degrees centigrade. Later in the week, winds will slowly turn more southerly, and this should mean temperatures will rise a little, but with this comes the heightened risk of showers.
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5: Welcome back to part two of Variations on a Theme, where today we're taking a look back into the archives, episode 25, Give a Little Love.

Salvador, All I Really Want Is Love. And before that, we had Tears for Fears, Sowing the Seeds of Love, and David Bowie with Modern Love. For our next feel-good story, we're going to head to Los Angeles, specifically the Staples Center. And for those of you who aren't familiar, the Staples Center is a very big arena where lots of big sports events are held. They recently donated 7,000 pounds of food that would have been wasted due to the recent suspension of events at the arena. Donations were made to both the Midnight Mission and the Los Angeles Mission Men's Center, which are both, of course, located in Los Angeles. So well done to the Staples Center in LA for showing a bit of humanity. Especially when you see so much bad behavior in sports, it's good to know there's some good things that come out of it. So coming up, we're going to play Elvis Presley, I Can't Help Falling in Love with You, followed by Hot Chocolate, You Sexy Thing, and of course, the penultimate love song, Dolly Parton, I Will Always Love You.

was the Queen, Dolly Parton, I Will Always Love You. Before that, it was Hot Chocolate with You, Sexy Thing. And before that, it was the King himself, Elvis Presley, I Can't Help Falling in Love with You. I just want to take a quick moment to thank those empathic people who donated food and goods to the food bank in a time when so many others were hoarding. So thank you for being thoughtful neighbors. Next up is Royxop with Thank You, followed by The Cult with She Sells Sanctuary.

You heard Royksopp with Thank You and The Cult, She Sells Sanctuary. Another act of kindness I was reading about recently was about a young woman called Jennifer Lee who saw elderly people waiting hours in line outside pharmacies in Singapore to buy face masks. So she decided that she would help, and she ordered hundreds of face masks from Vietnam and then went around Singapore distributing them outside train stations and pharmacies. All these random acts of kindness, I think it's just wonderful. Next up, Lola Coca with Love Songs, followed by Love and Rockets' So Alive.

to return my calls. I'm too nervous to call you at all. I'm a fool, but I play the fool every time. Like Adam and Eve, I'll take the fall, because for you it's fine. Because when I'm not lying to myself, I already know it's not anyone else. Though if you found out, I'd probably die. Too scared to take the risk, in case you...

You heard Lola Coca with Love Songs and Lovin' Rockets with So Alive. Another feel-good sports story. This one centers around the basketball player Kevin Love. When the NBA suspended its season in early March after Utah Jazz center Rudy Gobert tested positive for coronavirus, a move that impacts the arena's hourly employees as well as the players, Love shared an Instagram post that he's committing $100,000 from his foundation, the Kevin Love Fund, to support staff whose income is affected by the coronavirus. In Love's own words, "I hope that during this time of crisis, others will join me in supporting our communities." These next songs, although could be classified as love songs, are focused more on the more stressful side of love. Here's Tones and I with Dance Monkey, followed by Massive Attack, Live With Me.

You heard Tones and I with Dance Monkey, followed by Massive Attack, Live With Me. Here's a novel way to get people to wash their hands. Shauna Woods, a third grade teacher in Hallsville, Missouri, wanted to encourage her students to wash their hands more frequently during the ongoing coronavirus pandemic. She had previously used a stamp with her name on it to mark her classroom books, but Woods gave her student a new goal: wash your hands more often and get the stamp to fade or disappear by the end of the day. If they succeed, they win a prize. Woods even started stamping her own hand to set a good example. When she posted her strategy on her classroom's Facebook page, it was shared over 81,000 times. Great to hear those stories of random acts of kindness and how viral they are becoming. Pardon the pun. We're going to end today's show on a positive note. I'd like to thank you very much for joining me here on Variations on a Theme, where I celebrated the theme of love. I'm going to end the show with Jan Schaar, pardon me if I butchered that name, it's Dutch, with her song Carry On, which really ties into one of my favorite sayings, which is keep calm and carry on. After that, we'll hear from Monty Python, always look on the bright side of life. And ending the show will be George Harrison, all things must pass. And remember, if you want to share your stories, or if you have an idea for a future theme, or you just want to say hi, you can reach me at variationsmtri@gmail.com. I'd love to hear from you. Until next time, take care of each other, and stay safe, and stay at home.

for life is quite absurd, and death's the final word. You must always face the curtain with a bow. Forget about your scene, give the audience a grin. 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
6: Hello, everybody. It's the evening playlist. It's live. It's Monday. It's 6 o'clock. Big build up here. This is Block Party. I played at the end of last show. Didn't play at all. Gonna play it now. It's like eating glass.

There we go. Silent Alarm is the album, and that was Block Party. Hello, everybody. Yes, it's been a full-on week and weekend, hasn't it? And the sun's come out, which is absolutely splendid. And it's a Monday, and we are going to play lots of new tracks, quite a few old tracks as well, but by artists who haven't done something recently. So I'm going to play then the latest artists, latest tracks, including Martha Fay. We've got The Mirrors. We've got Pebble Dash, who I found out are playing in Bristol. I'll give you details about that later. And I've got details of next week's show as well. I mean, I am so ahead of the game here. I've got three fantastic new artists, who local artists, who've given me music to play. I'm not going to do it this week. I'm doing it next week, just to give them a bit of time to, you know, sweat a bit. Anyway, I don't know why they're going to sweat. Maybe because it's a bit hot. Then a bit of DIY, maybe. I don't know. Just to say, it was record store day. I hope there was people queuing and camping outside the record shop here in Frome to get those, you know, those gems before anybody else. Absolutely. That's what it's all about. And I'm sure they've got lots of records left if you want to go down to the Wraith of the Grave and pile through. I like going down about 4 months after they've done the record store day, and I really pick up the good bargains then. That's the sort of guy I am. Okay, but there is a song about record store day. It's done by Half Man, Half Biscuit. It came out on an album which they put out in 20th respect. Annual quiz that we have to raise funds for this radio station. As you know, we get very little money. In fact, the only money we get is when from the presenters who pay to play. That's how it works. And but it's great when we have that. And 100 people turned up at the awesomely hot studio at down there at the radio station, the railway station, yes, next to my bakery. I came very late. I stayed for an hour and then left. And that was because, A, I was wearing a fleece. I can't fit.

They're dragging that one out, aren't they? Half Man, Half Biscuit. I think they love Record Store Day, really. Classic ending as well. There we go. It came out last year, but it's always fresh to play that just after Record Store Day, especially if you spent a lot of money. Well done. Right. New track. Always exciting from Matt Berry. Now, Matt Berry is on one of those artists. He's also a comedian and an actor. I think he paints as well. Anyway, he does everything really well. And, yeah, I thought we'd have to play his new single because it's... I don't understand it, but I think I'm going to play it anyway. It's called Everything's Peachy Part 8. I don't think there's any 1, 2, 3, 4, 5, 6, 7. Anyway, Everything's Peachy Part 8 from an album coming out called, I think... but it's not quite clear, The Jazz Sessions Volume 2. And this is Matt Berry Trio doing jazz, as he should do, because he's on Acid Jazz Radio, Acid Jazz record label. And I think that's how he got the beat. I will do a jazz record one day.

There we go, Matt Berry and the trio. I don't think that's a trio. I mean, I counted at least 10 instruments there. Anyway, there we go. That's what he's called it. Just to say a big thank you to those people who turned up for the our annual, and I say it with much respect, annual quiz that we have to raise funds for this radio station. As you know, we get very little money. In fact, the only money we get is when from the presenters who pay to play. That's how it works. And but it's great when we have it. And 100 people turned up at the awesomely hot studio at down there at the radio station, the railway station, yes, next to my bakery. I came very late. I stayed for an hour and then left. And that was because, A, I was wearing a fleece, and it was stifling hot in there. And B, I forgot my glasses. So when they asked me to go behind the bar, I think a few people got a few free drinks. There we go. But there was merriment, there was quizzing, there was controversy, and it was hot. And I do apologise to the Froomers who were sitting next to the machine that made the air circulate, either rather hot or cold, mainly hot, I do believe, which I started to try and organise. I left it for them to organise, and in the end, I abandoned it because it didn't work. I opened the doors, though. Well, that was quite good. And I went round collecting all the empties. I think that's an excellent job for somebody like me. Right, here is not. Basically, what we do here on a Monday between 6 and 7, I play lots of new music. Sometimes Americana, sometimes indie, sometimes just new music, because I can. And this is not new music. This is Super Furry Animals, and from the album Lovecraft. I'm going to play Zoom. And the reason why I'm playing this is because I absolutely adore this track. And when I saw them live in the rain at Green Man Festival many years ago, when they decided to do a comeback gig, and it wasn't them. They tried their best, but it just came down in a torrent of water, and everybody sort of moved to the sides. Nobody wanted to be in the middle because it was quite boggy. Anyway, that's what you get if you play in Wales in the middle of the summer. Anyway, they're playing lots of gigs coming up, so I thought we'd celebrate them playing more gigs as Super Furry Animals, and this is one of their best tracks. This is Zoom.

Yeah, if you ever get to see a chance to see Super Furry Animals, they are a fantastic bunch of guys. And if Griff Rhys is on the ball, it is absolutely fantastic. Witty, charming, and can sing. You never hear that track, so that's why I played it. Zoom from the album Lovecraft, 2005. Okay, back to some new music. Another great band live, which I saw. I don't know. When was that? I can't remember. 2020 or something like that? I can't remember. Anyway, they're called Young Knives, and they have had the last album they had out was called Landfill. I'm hoping that they're going to produce another album soon. But from that album, and I give you, and I only give it to you once. Oh, yes, Your Car Has Arrived. And take it away. You listen to Froom FM, 96.6 on the dial.

There we go. Landfill's the album, and that was the Young Knives. Or just Young Knives, actually. Okay, I've been playing this particular load of people. I think every time I've done a new music show, I think I've sneaked in one of their tracks. Well, that's not actually true, but I think for the last couple of months anyway. And it is the Rat Boys, and they are from New York, and I'm waiting for them to come to England or Froome or anywhere so you can we can promote them and get people to go and see them. The album is I've listened to the whole album several times now, and I can't find one of a bad track, which is quite extraordinary. So from this, I'm going to make this my last track from the album. So if you want it, go and buy it. It's called Singing to an Empty Chair, Rat Boys. And it came out about 3 months ago. And from the album, The World So Madly, and I Give You Them Now. By the way, after this, I'm going to play a local artist, and I can tell you three artists that I'm going to be playing next week on this Monday show, and also give you the details of how, if you are an artist or recording artist and you want to get your record or track played, I'll give you all the details after this lot.

Gonna. Yeah, Rat Boys. That will be the last play of their... I've played the whole album plus other bits as well. Okay, this is the part of the show I'm going to be talking about local artists. Yes. So next week, I didn't have time to put it all together because I'd done this playlist a while ago. Well, I say a while. Anyway, yeah, so we have got a band on the horizon have sent a track in. They're a prog rock band from around here. Then we've also got Christopher Lewis Smith. He's a singer-songwriter. We're going to play some of his tracks. We're also the first time this will ever be played on radio. And following that, we're going to have Nigel Mines, who is a bit of a local legend and happens to have got one of his tracks he did 10 years ago, and he's remastered it and stuff, and he's going to push that out. So, yes, they are going to be played next week on Monday between 6 and 7, and the prog rock one might get played on the prog rock show, which happens every once a month. We've had one recently, so there won't be, what's that? It's now April, but next one will be in May. So you might even play Abandon the Horizon on that one. I'll talk to Julian. He's in charge, really, not me. Anyway, right. So to accompany that, just to say, if you are a band or a musician or someone who wants to get their music out on the air, it's always great to get your own music on the air. You know, I can't tell you how many people are listening. Hundreds. I don't know, because we're on FM and on internet. On 96.6 FM, get that in there. Okay, yeah, email MP3s to studio@froom.fm. If you want to contact me directly, you got a WhatsApp texting service, 447432156689. That's what Christopher Lewis Smith did. Great, Chris. And and we've also got on that, you can just text us normally if you haven't got a WhatsApp, which is 074-321-56689. And that lovely number came from the phone house in Westway, who are the sponsors of this show. Get on them. That's what I say. If you want to sponsor the show, there's a sponsorship page on the webpage on Froom FM. And you go to there and you can donate some money to us to keep this thing, old beast, on the road. And yeah, and one of the reasons we did the quiz show is so we can... I love this piece of equipment I'm sitting here with now. It's so analog. It's so 1950s. It's fantastic. But unfortunately, it's quite old. And so we need to get revamped. Revamp the world. That's what they say. Anyway, local artist did exactly what I just did, said then. That's Martha Faye. She got in contact with me last year sometime, and this is the second track that she's decided to put out. It's called In My Mind, and yeah, you listen to Froom FM. This is the evening playlist, and we do this every Monday live 6 to 7, and we're here from 7 to 8 as well, doing the slow show live, and then at 9 o'clock, 8 o'clock to 9 o'clock, it's Elmer live. Oh, it's so live, this show. I don't know why I keep saying live. Be quiet, Roger, just play the song. Okay, I will. Oh god, I've turned into Gollum.

That's Martha Fay, originally from Taunton, now around the Bristol area, gigging away. That's fantastic. And in my mind. And she got it to me, and I'm playing it. So that's what you do. If you want to have your music played on the radio, and it's always great to hear your music on the radio. Okay, another absolutely brand spanking album coming out from Gong. It's the third album of a selection of albums. I haven't quite known the connection, but they do. They know the connection, you know what I mean? The Gong people, they know. Anyway, yeah, and from the album that is called Bright Spirit, I'm going to play a track called... Oh, it's called The Wonderment. Sorry, I was going to call it something else then. The Wonderment. It's not typical Gong, this one. Well, it is typical Gong if you know Gong, but it's not typically what we play on the radio at this time of day. But I think you should be... No, Gong should be played at any time of the day because they are a jolly, jolly excellent band. And they played last year, of course, in the Cheese and Grain, and hopefully they'll come back again. And this is from, I think it's about the third track. Hold on. Yep, third track.

wonderment. That is wonderful. There we go, that's Gong, and I'm not biased at all. And from the new album, Bright Star, Bright Spirit. And he mentioned it many, many times in there, didn't he? Nice chap. Okay, right. I've got a bit, I said I would mention it at the top of the hour. I've got to play some Pebble Dash. Now, Pebble Dash are an Irish band from County Cork, I do believe. I could be wrong, but I think they are. And they are playing in Bristol. It's quite specific where in Bristol. When you go on the website, it says various venues. What does that mean? You've got to find them. Anyway, on the 23rd, there's lots of bands doing it. There's also a new dad, who I've also played on here, playing there as well. And there's a few other adult CD are playing and various other bits and pieces. So it's obviously like a venue thing, and you go along and you buy a ticket and you can go and see all the bands. Go and do it. But best bet, go and see Pebble Dash, because this is a track from last year? No, 2024. It was a single, and it's called Killer Love. Enjoy.

There we go. That's Pebble Dash. You can go and see them on the 23rd of May somewhere in Bristol. Check it out. They're along with New Dad and La Britty Girls and all sorts of things being played on that day. Must be sort of like a indie day for Bristol. Okay, thanks for listening. If you really like slow music and you just want to relax for the next 2 hours, tune in for the next hour. I'm just going to have a look at my... Oh, Bon Iver, Chet Baker. Nice. Clive. Eva Cassidy, Sinead O'Connor. Wow, did I pick that one? Great. Oh, yeah, so, yeah, some slow tunes to keep you going on a Monday between 7 and 8. It's always good to get you ready for the onslaught that is Elmer's Rabbits. Okay, I think I'm going to leave you with South Wales band. They're called Water Pistol. This is a new single from them. It's called Fallen, without the G. We don't like Fallen Jeans, but this one has. So we hope you had a really good Monday. I'll see you after the break if you're staying with us. If not, I'll see you next Monday with lots of new music.

0: Coming to the Froom Memorial Theatre in May, Froom Musical Theatre Company present The Wizard of Oz from the 7th to the 9th. 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The Everly Brothers story, Walk Right Back, is on May 22nd. Susie Dent and Simon Reeve bring their tours to the memorial. 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
4: This show is inspired by a recent conversation I had with a friend of mine. We were talking about reggae music, and in particular, we were talking about Joe York and his new release. And I was saying how it reminded me of the old Martin Campbell releases, and also Joe York had worked a lot with the Co-Operators, and they have released a new album. And I was saying that that reminded me again of the sort of early Martin Campbell sound. So I was inspired to take you through some of that Martin Campbell, Joe York and the Co-Operators for the first half of the show, and we'll see where it goes. Many thanks and blessings.

Ja is the ruler. This is the Conscious Connection show here on Froom 96.6 FM. That was the mighty sounds of Mighty Campbell, of Martin Campbell, I stand correct. The mighty sounds of Martin Campbell and the High Tech Roots. Next, it's Dub Over Yonder. I'm going to play a few back to back. Bless.

Sounds so good to me. Joe York and the Cooperators. Downbeat melody. It's only right that we finish that part of the show on that track. The one that's inspired that collection and that selection. It's Froom FM 96.6. It's your Conscious Connection. Coming up next, I'm going to play you a couple of dub. And then I'm going to finish on some lighter reggae. One love and blessings each and every time. Many thanks.

this one in the background, King Earthquake. We're going to finish the show on something a little lighter. Some reggae vibes. One love, bliss, conscious connection, Froom FM.

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1: Here's the forecast by Kilmerston Weather on Wednesday, 6th of May. After a chilly dawn, Wednesday will be much the same as recently, with the devil in the detail hard to pinpoint, but in general, there will be a lot of dry and bright weather with some sunshine, but a lot of cloud too at times, with the odd shower. It will likely feel a little chillier with top temperatures around 13 degrees centigrade. Later in the week, winds will slowly turn more southerly, and this should mean temperatures will rise a little, but with this comes the heightened risk of showers.
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6: 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My name is Ant. This is New Classic Sounds, playing out the latest releases in all types of wonderfully composed modern classical music. We have a super release for you to feature. Her name is Caitlin Raitt. She's a cellist from the USA. But we're going to start with Vision String Quartet.

from Berlin in Germany, Vision String Quartet. In the Fields is their new release. That was Rain Dance to kick us off. We're going to Poland next. Hania Rani

New Classic Sounds plays the music of Hania Rani, title track from Hania's new album Sentimental Value. Hania is a Polish pianist, composer and musician born in Gdańsk and splits her life between Warsaw and Berlin. This is Froon FM.

From Brussels in Belgium, that is Echo Collective, En Voyage with Claude Monet. This is Anton, New Classic Sounds. Let's get into our feature release, a wonderful album based on the cello. This is Caitlin Raitt's.

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That was the title track, and we've got words from Caitlin coming up shortly on the show, together with two more tracks from In Spite of Everything. This is the official sound of Finland.

0: 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Our featured album is In Spite of Everything by Caitlin Raitts. Here's Caitlin now.
1: Hi Ant, and hello to everyone listening to New Classic Sounds. My name is Caitlin Raitts. I'm a cellist and composer based in Nashville, Tennessee in the United States. And I just wanted to start by saying thank you so much for listening to and featuring my album, In Spite of Everything. It really means a lot to me. I grew up playing classical music, but have always been drawn to American folk music traditions. While in school for classical cello, I'd spend my summers at fiddle camps learning bluegrass and old-time tunes. That has led me to what I do now. I make instrumental cello music that's rooted in classical technique, but influenced by songwriting, folk music, and it has a more personal narrative approach. I kind of like to think of them as songs without words. In Spite of Everything is my second album, and it took a very long and very non-linear path to being finished. I started recording it in 2023 and fully expected it to be wrapped up quickly, but when my dad passed away unexpectedly in early 2024, everything stalled. I stepped away from the album for quite a while, not intentionally, but because grief has a way of kind of rearranging priorities and time. Last November, I found myself with a few uninterrupted days alone in a hotel room in Sacramento in the middle of a tour I'm on with Eric Church. I had a small recording set up and I finally finished the album. I'm happy to say it's finally here, not in spite of everything, but because of everything that has happened these last few years. In Spite of Everything is available wherever you stream music. You can also purchase it on Bandcamp. Cellists out there, sheet music is also available on my website, caitlinraitts.com. That's KAITLYNRAITZ. Or is it Z? It might be Z.com. Thank you again to Ant and to From FM for supporting new music, and thank you to everyone listening for spending some time with this record. I sincerely appreciate it.

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My name is Ant. New classic sounds. Our featured release comes from Caitlin Raitt. We've just heard a second track from Caitlin's wonderful new release called In Spite of Everything, and that was Aftermath. And Caitlin, thank you for your wonderful words. So good to hear from you. We also heard from Lauri Porra, the official sound of Finland. This is Chore.

Oh, we're playing out the new releases in new classic sounds. And that was the third and final track we're playing from Caitlin Raitt's album In Spite of Everything. And you heard Onwards and Upwards. Featuring the music of the accordion and saxophone now, this is MZ Duo.

MZ Duo, London-based ensemble formed by Canadian saxophone player David Zucchi and Spanish accordion Inigo Miquelez Barad.

Oh, we are playing out new releases in contemporary classical music here on New Classic Sounds. My name is Ant, you're listening to Vroom FM. We've got some classical guitar music coming up on the show. We've got some more solo piano. Right now, we've got the sound of saxophone and accordion playing together. New album, Contra Dance by MZ Duo. 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

The wonderful music of Olivia Belli from Italy on the piano, together with Jess Gillam on the saxophone. Forthcoming album's called Demo. That is the lead-off track, Euryclea. And before that, from Nantes in France, they're called Stradivaria, together with Guillaume Coulier. New album's called Swinging Partita, and you heard the very lively and wonderful Ballad Funk. We're off to the Netherlands next. His name is Matteo Meidewijk.

As promised, on Froom FM, we're playing out some new releases in the classical guitar vein. Visi Lassila, from an album called Water Through Ice. You heard Sarah Bande. It's a Bach lute suite for alto guitar from the Finnish guitarist Visi Lassila. And right now, we've got Davy Giovanni Tomasi from a new release called Embers, Tiento Antiguo, and David is winner of the ARD International Music Competition.

So, from a forthcoming album called Sculptures, composer and pianist Derek Hunter Wilson. It's his third solo album, an ode to the ancient and contested shorelines of the Pacific Northwest of the USA. That was Cape Disappointment.

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My name is Ant. Many thanks to Caitlin Raitts for her superb new release, In Spite of Everything. We're playing out with Pars Pour Tous Duo. 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

0: coming to the Froome Memorial Theatre in May, Froome Musical Theatre Company present The Wizard of Oz from the 7th to the 9th. 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
2: Here is the forecast by Kilmerston Weather on Wednesday, 6th of May. After a chilly dawn, Wednesday will be much the same as recently, with the devil in the detail hard to pinpoint, but in general, there will be a lot of dry and bright weather with some sunshine, but a lot of cloud too at times, with the odd shower. It will likely feel a little chillier with top temperatures around 13 degrees centigrade. Later in the week, winds will slowly turn more southerly, and this should mean temperatures will rise a little, but

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tonight, Let's Make Music comes to you from Frome in Somerset. Founded originally as Frome Town Military Band in 1911 and taken over by the Home Guard in Second World War, they reformed as Frome Town Band in 1947. Under the baton of their musical director, Mr. Brian Dingle, they opened their programme tonight with the concert march Bandology, arranged by Osterling.

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And a big hand again for my guest, Al Swanger. So we'll play Small But Perfectly Formed, and then we'll go into our unnamed and unquantifiable free piece.

Hi, I'm Tim from Bristol. Under normal circumstances, I'd be out most weekends singing in the covers band Silvertrain, or singing and playing in the acoustic duo One Too Many. You may even, on the odd occasion, catch me playing solo. But, as we know, COVID has put paid to that. So to keep myself sane, or at least somewhere near sane, I decided to home record some of my own songs. It's been a pretty big learning curve getting to grips with the recording software, etc., but I think it's been worthwhile. The track you're about to hear is called Excite Me. If interested, you can find my other tracks on Spotify, Amazon Prime, or YouTube. Just search Tim Paul Rice. I hope you enjoy. Most importantly, please stay safe. Thank you.

Hi, I'm Scotty, the guitarist, and Shell, the vocalist, for songwriting acoustic duo Riley's Cove. We released our debut EP, High, in January, and we're so excited that Froom FM have decided to play a track from the EP. The track that we're going to play you now is High. We really hope you enjoy it.

0: Love it. Very early synthesizer there from Tonto's Expanding Headband. Headband. Get it? Yes, Tonto's Expanding Head. Yeah, that's what we did in those days. It was called Cybernaut and brings to mind we've got astronauts going up soon. Four astronauts, I believe, are going up in April 2026 to go round the moon and back. Hopefully, wish them well. Right, here we are, end of part one. And we're on Summer Valley FM and Froom FM. We'll see you after a 2 minute break.
1: 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Country music of Dolly Parton, Shania Twain and Johnny Cash and many more in Country Hits Live on the 13th. The Everly Brothers story, Walk Right Back, is on May 22nd. Susie Dent and Simon Reeve bring their tours to the Memorial. 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

Hello, this is Not Rock on Froom FM, and my name's Darren Giddings, and I'm the one who keeps the rock at bay. And this is a pre-recorded show, so I'm long gone before you can get to me. But if you do need to contact the show for any reason, you can always email on studio@froom.fm, and it wins its way to me in some way, shape or form. And we open there with some the free music of Percy Grainger, the rather eccentric Australian composer. And he was greatly against all of the pretensions of classical music. He hated the sort of the Latin terminology and that kind of thing. So instead of a string quartet, he would have a string foursome, and so on and so forth. And eventually he wanted to abandon all ideas of sort of bars and clefs and note values and all this sort of thing. And so he wrote that piece to exploit all the sort of microtones and glissandi that you can get from string instruments. And it's perhaps better known in its version for theremin, or for four theremins, actually. But that's the string quartet version, or the string foursome, if we're to adhere to the Grainger notation, which was performed by the Academy of St. Martin in the Fields Chamber Ensemble in the year 2000. And later he actually made machines specially to play this free music, but I don't think any of them survive in working order, though there are recordings out there. And I was recently reading a series of books of the writings and thoughts of Percy Grainger, and in amongst all of the rather lurid descriptions of his sexual preferences and things like that, I was more surprised suddenly to stumble across a reference that he came to Froom in about 1905 to judge a folk song contest. And so kind of that's one of the reasons I'm playing it today, because he's because he has got some sort of Froom credentials behind him. And another composer who also used to turn up on the streets of Froom was Harrison Birtwistle. I think one of the last times I saw him in the wild, so to speak, we were parked up at the end of King Street, and looked in my wing mirror, and there was Harrison Birtwistle stood on the pavement outside the what's now I think the Part Two Hairdressers. I also used to see him about because I used to live in Mere, and he used to live in Mere, and occasionally you'd see him coming out of a hardware shop carrying a new drill, and I often wondered whether that was part of a new composition or whether he was just going to be putting up some shelves or something. And also he used occasionally to pop into the office where I worked in Shaftesbury and talk to my bosses in there, but I was always too frightened to come out and make myself known to him. And it wasn't really until the last few years of his life that I finally encountered him at a concert and was able to engage in conversation, even though it was the most nerve-wracking and illegible conversation I think I've ever spoken to anybody. But anyway, we'll play some Harrison Birtwistle. This is his Tragedia from 1965, played by the Melos Ensemble. And the first time I ever heard this, it was on a BBC documentary in which it accompanied some footage of diesel freight trains shunting in an industrial goods yard. And I can't really hear it these days without remembering that, not least because right near the beginning there's a particular piece for horn that does remind me rather a lot of the sort of two-tone air horns of diesel locomotives.

Tragedia by Harrison Birtwistle from 1965, and that was a performance by the Melos Ensemble conducted by Lawrence Foster in April 1967. And you're listening to Not Rock on Froom FM, and I'm Darren Giddings. And whereas we can give Harrison Birtwistle honorary Froom citizenship for his occasional visits there, because he lived nearby in Mere, W.H. Billy Reed, we can actually give full citizenship rights, because he was born here in 1875. And he had a long career in music as a sort of violinist, teacher, conductor, composer, and he was leader of the London Symphony Orchestra for 23 years. But it's perhaps best known because he was a friend of Edward Elgar and wrote a biography, Elgar as I Knew Him. But as a child of Froom, I guess we ought to play some of his music, so I thought we'd play his Lento and Prelude of 1940, which is played here by Robert Gibbs on the violin and Mary Maylock Wu on piano.

This is Not Rock on Froome FM, and I'm Darren Giddings. And those were two pieces with Froome links. Firstly, it was W.H. Reid and his Lento and Prelude from 1940, played by Robert Gibbs and Mary Maylock Wu in December 2002. And then Froome's very own Helen Ottaway with a piece called Green. And that's from a CD called Round and Round that she released in 2001. And I believe that's Helen playing the piano on it as well as composing. And obviously Helen Ottaway has a long history with Froome FM. And she used to present a regular show on a Sunday night before I used to do my Cast Off Corner show. We also did a programme once with the late and very lamented Phil Noakes in tribute to the composer John Cage. And on that occasion, Helen introduced me for the first time to this piece by John Cage, a piece called A Flower from 1950, here performed by Kathy Berberian on vocals and Bruno Canino on the prepared piano in 1970.

Kathy Berberian and Bruno Canino playing John Cage's A Flower, which was composed in 1950, and that's a recording from 1970. And this is Not Rock on Froome FM, and I'm Darren Giddings. And I was saying earlier how I used to work in an office in Shaftesbury, and occasionally Harrison Birtwistle would pop in for a chat with my bosses, and I would cower in the back room, far too nervous to come and make myself known. Well, at the time, I was working for an organisation called Common Ground, who were an arts and environmental charity. And at the time, we were working on a project across the valley of the River Stour. And it was called Confluence, and it involved all sorts of local people and local musical groups and orchestral ensembles and that sort of thing, making music inspired by the River Stour and its tributaries. And the grand culmination of this project was in 2001, and it was performed in Christchurch Priory, and with an enormous number of people, all of whom had been involved in the project in the 3 years preceding. And it was a piece called Silver Messenger, which was composed by the composer-in-residence for the project, Karen Wimhurst. And Karen still lives in Shaftesbury and is still very active in the musical scene there, and occasionally she and another project worker from the Confluence project, Helen Porter, appear in Froome doing small concerts. So if you ever see them about, do go and see. And they're involved in various bands and groups that will perform in the area. So if you see their names anywhere, do check them out. But I thought there was a very limited run CD put out by Common Ground of the Silver Messenger concert. And I thought we'd hear a bit from it. We'll hear a piece called Aquifer, performed by a cast of thousands too numerous to mention here.

That was Aquifer, which was part of the large-scale work Silver Messenger, which Karen Wimhurst wrote for the conclusion of the Confluence Project, which was a 3-year project to celebrate the River Stour and its tributaries, set up by the arts and environment charity Common Ground between 1998 and 2001. And that was from the performance that took place in Christchurch Priory on the 14th of July 2001. And performing there were the Confluence Ensemble with the Candlelight Singers, led by Stella Jackson-Smith. And that brings us pretty much to the end of another Not Rock programme, and I've been Darren Giddings the entirety of it. And I'm going to end with something which you know, might think is a bit mainstream for Not Rock, which is the Largo from Dvorak's New World Symphony. But I'm playing it, I suppose, for two reasons. One, because it's got those associations with Shaftesbury, thanks to a well-known bread commercial of the 1970s. And secondly, because here it's performed by the Frome Town Band. And this is from an LP I bought in a Frome charity shop a few years back, which is the Frome Town Band performing for BBC Radio Bristol in 1972. So, I hope you enjoy this, and until the next one of these Not Rock programmes, farewell.

0: Coming to the Froome Memorial Theatre in May, Froome Musical Theatre Company present The Wizard of Oz from the 7th to the 9th. Country music of Dolly Parton, Shania Twain and Johnny Cash and many more in Country Hits Live on the 13th. The Everly Brothers story, Walk Right Back, is on May 22nd. 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
2: Here is the forecast by Kilmerston Weather on Wednesday, 6th of May. After a chilly dawn, Wednesday will be much the same as recently, with the devil in the detail hard to pinpoint, but in general, there will be a lot of dry and bright weather with some sunshine, but a lot of cloud too at times, with the odd shower. It will likely feel a little chillier with top temperatures around 13 degrees centigrade. Later in the week, winds will slowly turn more southerly, and this should mean temperatures will rise a little, but with this comes the heightened risk of showers.
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1: Hello and welcome to Dead Good Musicians, the show that remembers the work of musicians who have recently died. On the show today we have Beverly Kuttner, better known as Beverly Martin, wife of John Martin. She died at the end of April 2026. She was born in Coventry and while still a student she was picked to the front a band, the Levee Breakers, a jug band who played the folk circuit in southeast England. At the age of 16, she recorded her first single with the Levee Breakers, Babe, I'm Leaving You, released in 1965, and also Wild About Loving. Here are those two tracks back to back.

the 16-year-old Beverly Martin with Wild About Love, My Loving and Babe, I'm Leaving You with the Levee Breakers. We'll come back to that name later on. Denny Cordell cajoled Beverly into writing her own songs, and late in 1966, she had her first release on the Dirham label. It was their first song by the label. It was a Randy Newman song called Happy New Year. There were a lot of men like him around at the time, she said, men who rose to fortune on the backs of their artists and managed to buy themselves Porsches while the poor singer was living on bread and Marmite. On this song, she was accompanied by Jimmy Page, John Paul Jones, and Nicky Hopkins. Here is Happy New Year.

Happy New Year by Beverly Martin. In an interview, she wrote that I was about 16 years old when I met Bert Jansch. I would hang around the clubs and coffee bars of London learning about folk music. I knew a lot of the people around him, but at first Bert took no notice of me until I played the support slot for one of his gigs with the Levee Breakers. While we were together, Bert wrote most of the songs for his album It Don't Bother Me. And she also said that Jansch taught her to play the guitar properly. And on the album cover of It Don't Bother Me, there she is lounging in the background. Here is the title track from Bert Jansch's second album, It Don't Bother Me, released in 1965.

It Don't Bother Me by Burt Jansch. Beverly Martin was closely involved with the folk scene at the time, as I said, and she met Paul Simon, who invited her to New York, and they had a two-year on-off relationship. She appeared as Simon and Garfunkel's guest at the 1967 Monterey Pop Festival, and she performed three songs on the same bill as The Who and Jimi Hendrix. She said, "I shouldn't even have been there. I didn't have a green card." And Paul said, "If you marry me, you can get a green card." And I thought, well, that's not very romantic. Anyway, one of the songs she sang there was Picking Up the Sunshine, otherwise known as Burt's Blues by Donovan.

Burt's Blues by Donovan, sung a song also sung by Beverly Martin. Donovan wrote a song about her, and it's called Sweet Beverly, and it was never released, but here is a live version of him singing it in 1967 in Baton Rouge.

Donovan with Sweet Beverly. You're listening to Froom FM, and this is Mike Granville with Dead Good Musicians, and we were remembering Beverly Martin. As I said, she had a relationship with Paul Simon, and on the Simon and Garfunkel album Bookends, their fourth album, released in 1968, Beverly contributed to the track Fakin' It, and in the middle of which she's heard saying, "Good morning, Mr. Leith. I hope you had a have you had a busy day?"

Faking It by Simon and Garfunkel, with a little guest appearance by Beverly Martin. In 1969, she met John Martin, whom she later married, and as a duo, they issued two albums, Stormbringer and The Road to Ruin. Stormbringer, recorded in New York, released in 1970. It made John and Beverly the king and queen of the UK folk scene. Bev's smoky voice and songs like Tomorrow Time.

Tomorrow Time, John and Beverly Martin. Their marriage increasingly fell prey to his superhuman drinking and drugging. She said, "I was terrified of him and he knew it." She finally mustered the courage to leave in 1979. "I slipped my feet into my son's boot and ran to the police station." She retired from music for years. In 2004, Beverly Martin's song Primrose Hill, about the simple joys of domesticity, which she wrote and sang on Road to Ruin, was sampled by Fatboy Slim for the track Northwest Free on his 2004 album Palo Lucaville.

Fatboy Slim with Northwest 3. In 2014, 40 years after Nick Drake's death, Beverly Martin finished writing a song that her and Nick had started. The previously unrecorded Nick Drake and Beverly Martin song, Reckless Jane, was started in 1964 when he lived nearby in Hampstead. And she said, when John and I lived in Hampstead, Nick lived one stop down the tube and he would come round and babysit sometimes. I couldn't look at it for a long time after he died, but I finally decided to finish it. And here from her 2014 album, The Phoenix and the Turtle, here is Reckless Jane.

Reckless Jane, sung there by Beverly Martin, a song composed by her and Nick Drake. Let's have a song by Nick Drake then. This one is called The Fly.

Nick Drake and Fly. You may remember at the beginning of the show we talked about, we heard some music by Beverly Martin when she was in a band called the Levee Breakers. And in her 2014 album, The Phoenix and the Turtle, she released a track called The Levee Breaks, an effective reworking of the Memphis Mini Blues song. And she, so here it is.

powerful version of the Levee Breaks. There's a great video on YouTube of that song accompanied drone footage of the flooding around Yeovil. Beverly Martin toured with Loudon Raidright III in the 1980s. They didn't record together, but here is one of his songs from that time. It's called I'm All Right, from the 1985 album of that name. And the album was produced by Richard Thompson, who also played electric lead guitar on several of the songs. Here from the album is Red You're or Not So Ripe.

Radionaut by Loudon Radionaut III. I came across this track, which is by Elton John. It's a song by Beverly Martin and called Sweet Honesty, written by her and performed as a demo by Elton John.

Elton John singing the Beverly Martin song Sweet Honesty. We'll end with an instrumental piece by John Martin and bassist Danny Thompson from an album called Germany 1986. It wasn't released until 2001, and the track is called Beverly, and it's just an instrumental. And hope you've enjoyed the show. This is Mike Grenville on Froome FM with Dead Good Musicians.

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2: Here is the forecast by Kilmerston Weather on Wednesday, 6th of May. After a chilly dawn, Wednesday will be much the same as recently, with the devil in the detail hard to pinpoint, but in general, there will be a lot of dry and bright weather with some sunshine, but a lot of cloud too at times, with the odd shower. It will likely feel a little chillier with top temperatures around 13 degrees centigrade. Later in the week, winds will slowly turn more southerly, and this should mean temperatures will rise a little, but with this comes the heightened risk of showers.
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0: 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This is Somerset Spotlight. I'm Sam Saunders and joined, as always, by Andrew Lee. How are you doing, Andrew?
1: I'm good, thanks, Sam.
0: Andrew Lee from Somerset Confidential. And we have a great guest today. We have Councillor Dawn Denton.
2: Hello, thank you for having me.
0: Yeah, thanks for coming in. And today we are going to be talking about the broad topic or question, is local politics broken? And this follows a piece published by Somerset Confidential. Andrew, would you like to introduce it?
1: Yeah, sure. This is a piece that we didn't write. I saw it originally on Substack, written by a chap called Barry O'Leary, who some listeners may know used to be on the executive of Mendip District Council. He was a councillor for Evercreech. He's not involved in local government anymore. He's just giving life up to the day job. But I thought it was an interesting piece because he's now looking back and saying, essentially, local politics is broken, and trying to analyse why, how that came to pass, how the disconnect has come between the population that local councillors represent and the local councillors. So, I thought it was a really interesting piece. I contacted Barry and asked if we could publish it, and he basically said, yes, please. So,
0: And where can you read that?
1: The easiest way to explain that, Sam, is Google

0: Somerset Confidential Substack, and that will take you straight through to our website. And the piece is called How Local Politics Broke, Why Voters Don't Trust Parties, and Insurgents Are Taking Over. Quite a long title, but it does do what it says on the tin.
1: Great. Before we get into that, let's chat to Dawn about her history with Somerset Council, your history as a councillor, and how you got into it and maybe why.
0: And how broken you are.
2: That sounds more like it. I think after 4 years, I do feel like I'm absolutely exhausted. So I've always been interested in politics. I grew up in apartheid South Africa, so I saw the really harsh end of politics, being in a fascist country that was controlling the way we existed and how we lived. And I wanted to go into the Foreign Service. And in those days, we applied using brochures rather than doing online. And we received brochures. And in the brochures, it said that any female applicant would have to be able to type, because that's what your job will entail. And there was no prospect for anything beyond that. And I thought, well, I'm not going to be doing that. I'm not interested in that. So I came traveling, and years later, I ended up in Froome. And a lady called Rosie Elliott, her husband, Toby Elliott, was mayor of Froome, and they would have their Independence for Froome meetings at their house. And she looked around and thought, where are all the women? And so what she's done ever since is about 6 to 8 weeks before any election, she has what she calls engaging women, to get women together to just talk about what their barriers are to standing and getting any of the other women who are in roles, whether district councillors at the time or town councillors, to talk about what they do and why they enjoy it. And I went to one here in the town hall, and a lady came in late and slipped in next to me. And then 10 minutes later, she stood up and spoke about being a councillor. And she was representing Froome North at that time, also a Conservative. And I thought, wow, you're the other Conservative in town. I was very excited. And she said to me at the end of the meeting, here's my number, you should stand. And I left there and thought, no, I don't think I'll do that. I don't think I'll do that. And about 3 or 4 days later, I rang her and said, what do you have to offer? What's it all about? And within a week, I had leaflets in the back of my car with my face on them, and I was distributing leaflets and knocking on doors. So that was in March and April 2022. And then I got elected in May 2022.
1: So my timeline might not be right, but am I thinking that was Mendip?
2: No, that was Somerset.
1: Right,
2: but
1: okay.
2: The first year was Somerset County Council.
1: Oh, okay.
2: So we were county councillors for the first year.
1: I see.
2: While the transition happened, instead of electing district councillors for just 1 year, we went into Somerset. But we've got a longer term. It's 5 years. So in April the following year, 23, we became Somerset Council. And so now we are unitary councillors as opposed to county councillors.
1: So we were just talking about this. There are 6 councillors in Froome.
2: Yes,
1: right?
2: They are. Yep.
1: 4 Greens, 1 Conservative, which is yourself,
2: yep.
1: and 1 Lib Dem.
2: Yeah, Adam Boyden is the Lib Dem. Yeah.
1: So, okay, where do we start then? So, I mean, could we start, is it should we go broad and say what's your experience been? 4 years of being a councillor?
2: Well, I really enjoyed it. I must say it's really a good job. But my frustration really is that you realise how little you can get done. The machine of local government is so big and so complex. And local government employs specialists in their field. And as a councillor, to understand even just broadly how things work in a term of, technically it should be 4 years, we'll be 5. But is that possible? And then in a way, and I don't want it to sound the way it's going to sound, but it will, is it worth it if you're then going to be elected, you're going to be voted out? So you spend 5 years getting yourself really deep into children's services or highways or whatever, and then the election comes around and you're gone. So in a way, is my role just simply to know a little bit about everything and then refer to Somerset Confidential for the details?
0: Of course.
2: But I mean, you know, we have wonderful officers that we can turn to for support and advice and questions. And we are constantly told you are not meant to be the expert. You're meant to be the normal person on the street who asks those questions that anybody would be asking. So I think just as someone who likes getting things done and having a list of checking things off and getting them done, I haven't been able to do that, which is incredibly frustrating.
1: So do you sit on any committees or anything like that?
2: Yeah, I sit on planning and Planning East, which is the old Mendip area. And I sit on the audit committee, but audit is really tricky because it's not scrutiny. It's just a reporting committee, as Andrew would know more details about that. And actually, the last meeting, somebody stood up next to me and said, I'm really not sure why we're here, because we can't really influence anything or change anything. We can just, because there's so many legalities involved in audit. So the frustrating one.
0: Can I put my hand
2: please
0: up for audit?
2: Please do. Please do.
0: Audit is really important because it's the only time you get third-party serious comment on the performance of the council. You have an external auditor and an internal auditor stand up, and time again I hear the council say, nothing to see here, no, it's all going fine, we're all on track. And then you read the audit report and it tells you, you know, you promised this in April last year, it's now March and you haven't actually delivered it yet. Now, if I say that, everyone gets incandescent because I'm biased. But if the auditors say that and I report it, they still get incandescent with me. But it's actually a third party, a professional, independent person has come along and said, this is rubbish.
2: Yep.
0: And it's not good enough. And that's why audit's really important, because you're filtering that information. You're receiving important information. You're filtering it. You may not be able to vote on it.
2: Yeah.
0: But you can't say that it's wrong.
2: No, absolutely. And I mean, I do understand the value of it. And I really like the fact that we have that fail-safe, you know, as an external auditor with all the legalities. And that gives me reassurance. But you're right. When you look at timelines and you go, well, why is that only 30% complete when you said it was going to be completed in the end of March? And that's a week away. You know, yeah. those are the issues that do worry me, although there's a lot of legalities. And I think it might be even more frustrating being the minority at the council and not having that power and that voice. I mean, power is a terrible word to use, but having that, you know, capacity. If I was in the administration, it would carry more weight. But we still ask, and we still, and we do. And I do feel sometimes that I really welcome the fact that, you know, that you're in the room or that you're commenting on things, because it gives another angle to what is in that room for us, which is really useful.
0: I mean, the other thing I would say, and I mean no disrespect to Councillor Mike Hewitson, who I think is an excellent chair of the committee, and I've known him for quite a few years when he was a chair at South Somerset District Council. I just think that it's wrong that the chair of the audit committee should be a member of the administration. As I say, Mike is an excellent chair.
2: And he brings the best cakes to the meeting as well.
0: He does.
2: That's the only reason I go. No, I'm kidding. You can edit that out.
0: No, please don't. Give the man credit.
2: No, I do. And I agree with you. I think Mike is excellent, but I do think it would be a bit more of a transparent journey if he wasn't the chair.
0: Yeah. And I don't think it would make a lot of difference, because I do think he genuinely tries to be independent.
2: Absolutely.
0: But it is the old thing about it needs to be seen to be, not just to be.
2: Yeah, yeah, no, I agree.
1: Not to get into too much detail, but by legalities, do you mean mostly that not all the information might be available to you, redacted?
2: No, all the information is available to us anyway. I think it's just about the processes at the council and what we legally as a council have to do within law, within legislation, and the processes. It's how we implement it, again, is where the challenge comes in, and where we're behind specifically on things like the transformation program or, you know, so staying on top of those timelines and, yeah.
0: Mm-hmm. You're on planning for Area East. So I think a good area we could explore in looking at the disconnect between council officers, councillors, and the public is Packsaddle Fields, which is, you know, a very Froome topic. Now, I mean, obviously, councillors voted against the planning application that would have seen Packsaddle Fields built all over. But it was the council officers who very strongly recommended, and I was in the room for that meeting, and you know, legal advice was brought in. You know, councillors were being beaten over the head and told, you must vote for this unless you've got a very good reason, and you haven't got a very good reason. I mean, a lot of pressure was put to bear on elected councillors by officers. The public, quite obviously, were dead against this. And when it went to... So, you guys voted it down. Inevitably, the developer appealed. And we'll go on to... There's an added complication here, which we'll go on to in a minute. The developer appealed. It went to judicial review. And actually, the council officers were wrong. The judge clearly upheld the view that councillors had had. And all that effort to try and bamboozle, to try and browbeat councillors into coming to the decision that the officers wanted, turned out to be completely misguided. Because the planning inspector found that actually, your decision was correct. The area was green space. It was legitimately green space. And when the developer said they would actually take the decision to High Court, the government, the Secretary of State, wrote to the developer and said, if you do that, we will go against you, all guns blazing, and we will seek maximum costs from you for doing it. And they backed down straight away. Now, the added complication is, of course, that we're talking about the developer as a third party, but the developer isn't entirely a third party because Somerset Council actually owns the land. So we're talking about trust and trust being broken here. Now, council officers representing the body that owns, then get into bed with a developer and then take their own deal to a planning committee where, in fact, their own councillors will sit in judgment on it. Fortunately, in this case, they kept to their own minds. But it feels like, you know, where is the outside, you know, observation in this? You know, the council's own deal is recommended by the council officers. Well, of course they did. They're not going to not recommend their own deal. There is a fundamental conflict of interest here. And then you guys, the councillors, are expected to just toe the line and vote it all through. And this is why, you know, to the point where the people in the Packsaddle area get together, form their own committee, raise funds, employ lawyers. Effectively, they feel that they're the only people who can stand up for themselves. And that's no disrespect to the councillors who obviously did their job, if you like, in saying, no, this is wrong.
2: Yeah, and I stood away from that vote because I'd been supportive of Packsaddle before I got onto the committee, and it was only right legally for me to take a back seat on the vote. So I had my say and then removed myself from the room. But I do think I think it's a really tricky one. I totally agree with everything you've said about Packsaddle. It doesn't feel good. It doesn't feel good at all. And we're meeting with the officers at the Froome Town Council meeting. They're going to be answering questions. So, you know, we're hoping to get the clarity on that. I do think that if it's been through three stages of democracy, it should be upheld because it's not just a, you know, we've just made a local decision and, there's only a few people that live around Packsaddle. It's not the whole of Froome. No one really, you know, that could be an argument. But three levels of government have said no and there's this obsession. Now, I want to know what that clause is that is making them so digging their heels in. But coming back to the whole topic of the trust, I do think that the council has a bad brand. You know, when people talk about the council, they almost spit the name, you know, like the council. They're always doing this. They're rubbish, you know. So I wonder if that's why people don't engage with the processes. They don't come forward because it is such a tarnished brand. And yet there is so much good that comes out of the council, but it's these things that make people take a step back. We're sitting here in Freedom FM studios. Patrick Moss passed away recently. At his funeral, they had photos of him on the order of service. And at the last picture at the back was a photo of him in care towards the end with an officer of the council standing there with a lanyard on. And I just think those things are never spoken about. You know, those are not – but it's this – horrible side of the council that everybody talks about. Adventure gets money from the council all the time for their courses. Mm-hmm. So I don't know if we're just not reaching people where it really matters. And maybe that's where these anger and this frustration, this trust issue is just bubbling over. I don't know.
0: Can we just say at this point, I'm not just saying this because I know the council think that I have some kind of vendetta against them. But when we say the council, Somerset Council is no different to any other council around the country. People hate their council.
2: Yeah.
0: It's not that people hate Somerset Council. It's just the same everywhere else. And I think this is why I found Barry's article interesting. It is the general issue of the disconnect between the population and the
2: why has that happened? I don't know. It's just incredibly frustrating when you've got, even at the town council level, 18% of the people in this town came out for the recent by-election. 18% in that ward. I mean, that is a lack of empathy, a lack of sympathy, a lack of everything. I just can't think of any other words. Just people just don't really care, and I don't know why they don't care.
1: You must get this a lot, I assume, people not really knowing who's in charge of what, Frome Town Council, getting Frome Town Council and Somerset Council confused, probably referring, some probably still refer to Mendip, probably some still refer to County Council. So there's quite a lot of, you know, people just don't, they're not engaged in it, they're not knowledgeable about it, but they don't really care to get better informed on it, but then they'll complain about it.
0: I'm not calling out Dawn here very specifically, but I can tell you there are some councillors who still refer to themselves as county councillors, and that doesn't help. And there are some councils that still don't know what they do and what they don't do, and that's partly a result of devolution, where the Somerset councillors try to pass services down to the town councils. This state of flux, you can hardly blame the public, because I think sometimes the councillors don't know and the council officers don't know.
1: Well, yeah, that's true. I guess, yeah, with Frome Town Council taking on more responsibilities as well, that's going to confuse things.
2: Yeah, but I also think that maybe there's a lack of involvement simply because maybe things are working. Like if your bin is collected, your children have a school placement, your parents are in care. It's like that sign on the back of a van, how am I driving? I mean, you don't ring and go, oh, I'm driving behind one of your company vans and they're driving really well. They stopped at the traffic lights and they let people through. And no, as soon as the guy cuts you off, you'll be on the phone and you'll ring. So I'm wondering if maybe there's a perception from a lot of people that, well, things are working for me. But unless you're one of the people that live on pack saddle, unless you're one of the people who are struggling to get your mother assessed for adult social care, or you can't get your school placement, or there's no transport for your child to school, maybe that's only when people do engage, and then at a level full of emotion and anger.
1: That's a very good point, I think, yeah. And I think people are generally just don't really know the extent of the services that Somerset will provide or be in charge of. And like you say, they'll only get to know that when they need the service or they run into problems.
0: So I want to go back on that because that was a very interesting observation you just made. You referred a few moments ago to the chap who was, you know, the photo on the back of his obituary notice with
1: Patrick
0: in social care. And that's great. But the other side of that coin is what you just mentioned now.
2: Yeah.
0: The struggle that people get to get the council to even get them into social care in the first place. So, yes, when you're there, it's great to have the care.
2: Yeah.
0: But when you're trying to get there, it feels like there's constant obstacles being put in your way.
2: Yeah.
0: And I've, in fact, I'm going to be writing next week an article about Taunton Town Council where I actually heard a Somerset councillor describe Somerset Council in the most demeaning terms from the perspective of her role as a Taunton Town Councillor, experiencing obstacles constantly being put in the way that made a simple task just exponentially difficult. So the problem is that a lot of the time the public encounter the council, it is in the course of frustration trying to get things done and feeling that they are constantly having reasons why not thrown back at them. Once you're in care, that's fine. And as you say, when you're enjoying a service, you don't comment because it's great. You know, it's how it should be.
2: Yeah.
0: And there's lots of good things the council do. But I mean, I think if you were to ask the public, what's the one thing you want your council to do, irrespective of whether they actually know what the council does in the first place, what are they going to say?
2: Oh, I don't know. What do you think they would say?
0: They say potholes every single time.
2: I was waiting for that.
1: It's particularly bad at the moment, isn't it? That's all you see, really, on Facebook, potholes. Just to go back to Packsaddle, is that then a good example of Somerset Council being a officer-led organisation, do you think? And another thing, an observation I've kind of made through following a few things going on in Frome, Saxonvale, Packsaddle, is that the officers and the executive seem to be really small-c conservative around financial risk because of the position the council is in, the dire financial position. And it seems that the decisions they make, that's the financial consideration, because short-term financial consideration and financial risk is what drives kind of everything at the moment. But I mean, what do you think about that?
2: Yeah, I mean, I think the decision to offload the land at Packsaddle was made in 2020, and that was done by the Conservative administration. And actually, you know, when you are looking for land to offload, that's what you do. You look for pockets of land that you can, you know, get your money in and sell them off. I do wonder, though, if those decisions are sometimes just come across the desk of somebody and then they just go, yeah, that looks like a good thing. Again, it's the expectation. I sometimes watch The Apprentice on TV and I worry about how the expectation of them to be able to do everything. You know, the expectation is that they've got to be make films, market, do podcasts, do AI,
1: go and sell things.
2: I mean, yeah, exactly. And I kind of wonder if that's maybe what the expectation is of councillors. Because then the options agreement for Packsaddle came forward in July 2022 after Unitary. So again, what was the decision? Who signed that? And what was their motivation? I mean, it's not helpful, really, I don't think, to name names, but it's an administration that's responsible for things, and I think they have to be. But also, you've got councillors who are coming from a range of different backgrounds, which is great. That's what we want. But again, if you don't have anyone who stood and who has been elected, who knows about those things, then you're stuck in this, you know. I mean, my background is tourism and teaching, you know, like, and my portfolio is finance, procurement, and performance. Now, performance, I know about, you know, about, because we've all experienced performance, or we understand the ins and outs of kind of the process of how things are done. But the other things are brand new to me. But then when people say to me, well, how do we get better counselors? Well, it depends on who stands, and it depends on then who gets elected. And the electorate choose people not for their skills, but who they think, well, mostly what color rosette they're wearing, irrespective of the counselor. Now, it frustrates me, but on the other hand, if there was a Labour councillor who was brilliant, I don't think I would vote for them. I'd struggle to vote for them, even if they were good, because in my DNA, I couldn't vote. That's not who I am. So it's a very tricky situation to be in for the electorate as well.
0: But that comes on to a point that Barry brings up in his article, actually, that in fact, it's one of his central themes, is that the population is becoming so completely disenchanted, no disrespect to present company, with the Conservatives, the Labour Party, and to a lesser extent the Lib Dems. It's kind of a... because all those three parties have been in power in the last 15 years. And there's kind of a plague on all your houses. It's like, you know, the Tories were terrible. They did this, they did that, and now we've had Labour for 2 years and they're even worse. And where do you turn? And Barry's point is that the distrust with, for want of a better word, the establishment parties is such that people are turning increasingly to reform, the Greens, and in local politics, to independence.
1: Mm-hmm. I've got a line here. He says, for most of the last decade and a half, politics hasn't really been left versus right. It's been entrenched power versus people who feel locked out of it, which I guess kind of leads on to the current success of Reform and the Green Party.
0: But in local politics, I mean, again, as we're sat in this studio, I think we have to, and you've referenced them already, we have to reference Independence for Frome. Who I have mixed views about, I have to be honest. I utterly respect the drive to get political parties out of local government. The only time I ever stood for election anywhere was in the county council elections in 2017, and I stood as an independent because I sincerely believe that we shouldn't have political parties in local government at all. And I appreciate that's a bit of a minority view, but it's for that reason that, you know, you don't want to stigmatize what you do in local government with party politics. Sorry, I'm not speaking for
2: No. But see, my view is if I was a member of the public, and if we're looking at money spending, I would want to know the person I'm voting for, what is their view on money? What is their value around money? So would they like to tax higher so we can offer more services? Or would they want to, as I would, encourage the lower tax and see if we can find the services in other places? So I would want to know as a member of the public who I'm going to back for their values more so. And that's where I suppose the colour of the rosette matters. Because then I can say, oh, okay, so they are interested in reducing the size of local government, or they're interested in bigger government because then we can do more services. I get that. But you want to, as the public, want to know who that person is. And as an independent, I wouldn't know that. I would just hope that you do the very best. But who's is the very best from your – well, it would be from your values as an independent, but I wouldn't be able to say – yeah, I support that. I'd have to know pretty much everything you do, and you would naturally have a left or a right-leaning view on things.
0: But I think the problem here, Dawn, I'm not defending the independent.
2: No, absolutely.
0: Here.
2: No.
0: The problem with what you're saying about the rosettes, it goes back, that might be what the question that you would ask, but the problem is that that's a minority view.
2: Mm, yeah.
0: People are no longer interested in your rosette if you're wearing a red one or a blue one, because they're just assuming that you're all as corrupt as each other and that you're, you know, this is a public perception.
2: No, I agree.
0: This is where things have gone wrong. So they'll vote for a Reform or a Green Party candidate, not necessarily an independent. But they're not asking that question. They're not asking any longer whether you should tax more or less, because they've heard all the arguments. They're sick to death of them. And frankly, they think it doesn't matter who they vote in, because they're, in their minds, you're all lining your own pockets anyway. Now, I know that's not true in Somerset, and I really do know that's not true in Somerset. I may criticise the council for many things, and I will, but I know that's not going on. But that is the public perception. And, you know, I come back to the same point we were laughing at a couple of moments ago. Yes, what do they care about? Potholes. They don't care where the money comes from. Just get the damn potholes filled up.
2: I do think social media plays a big role in this. And I think, you know, if we go back 15, 20 years, or less than 20 years, the only way people found out about politics was by buying the local paper and going down to the pub. And if somebody had wacky ideas, they'd go, oh, Bob, come on, you're being an idiot. But they would have a discussion about it and people would have a conversation and they would all walk out there still mates. The problem we've got today is that that's not how politics is shared. And we know the algorithms drive what you stop on for that split second longer than you did before. Even if you're stopping to have a look at something that you don't agree with because you don't agree with it and you want to see it, the next thing you start, it feeds you, and you start questioning what you stand for. And I think social media has played a big role in how people communicate. And it's starting to shift what they believe about things. It's not even what they really believe. It's what they think they need to believe, or they're being narrowly pushed into something. And I think that's a real worry and a frustration, because we cannot control social media. The horse is bolted. It's there. And I don't know how we get around this. I have thought about, let's see if I can do a year without social media and using other traditional, there are other ways of doing things, but I'm not sure the public would even know what I was doing if I tried that. I don't know.
0: Well, I know there's one MP who I was complaining to their press office and saying, I'm not getting your press releases, yada yada yada. Oh, but they put them all out on Facebook. Oh, okay, fine. So I've got to go to Facebook and
2: actively find it.
0: Actively find. Well, it's not a hard task. I just rather not go on Facebook to get a press release. I don't know why. I find the whole thing so toxic.
2: I do think that social media plays a big role in all of this, and that whole article that, you know, Barry talks about. I think there's a lot of divide that wouldn't be there. There's a lot of mistrust. I left the Froome Facebook groups about 10 years ago because it just got completely out of hand. I'm not in them because I just don't think it adds value to me. I live a very okay life not knowing what's in those groups. So, you know, and people can contact me any other way they want to. So, you know, I just think that's a big divide in society in general rather than just politics.
1: I think so. Communication from the council, I think, is actually quite a big issue. So in terms of Paxadu again, I think the way that it was, well, I think very few people knew that it was even happening, that there are these plans. I think they put up the notices they had to put up, you know, by law. But I think there was, what I've heard from people who live around the fields, they were up for like the most minimum amount of time and maybe a place that many people didn't see them. So I don't think many people did see them. And I think there are other examples in Somerset and probably all around the country with councils that I think how these things are communicated or the way they're approached could be so much better.
2: And I think sometimes the messaging is back to front. So, for example, the beds that they are taking on, that they took out at Froome, they didn't communicate why they were doing that. They didn't communicate what was going to come instead. And I know that the adult social care department has said to comms, you've done it wrong, you've delayed, and now the public is going in a different direction because you weren't clear at the very beginning. So there are problems, and I kind of wonder in civil service if people are just promoted because they've been there for a while. I was a teacher for a long time, and that was exactly what it was. You know, oh, they've been head of department, so we make them deputy principal. Whether they have the skills or not, and I sometimes wonder, and maybe that's the whole the civil service thing, is maybe we need to think of it more as a business and consider how those systems would work in the private sector, because maybe we would get better comms out. But I know that you've made reference to this before, Andrew, where you've spoken about it can't possibly work that way because we don't have the sales element. That conversation before. So, you know, you don't have to sell anything to get money in. You have the money and you have to just make it work. But maybe there's something business that we need to think about.
0: Well, my argument with the sales is when it comes to salaries. You find, you know, the chief executive officers on something like 240,000 a year, and they all compare themselves with executives in the private sector. And that's my point. Executives in the private sector have to sell to survive. Executives in local authorities are given money, and all they have to do is work out how to spend it. Now, I appreciate that in tough times that is a hard enough job, but you cannot expect the same amount of salary as in the private sector when the biggest element of your job isn't there. And I think that's a misconception that officers have. But looking at the private sector and local authorities, I think there is something that is very counterintuitive about the way that local authorities work. In that, I mean, frankly, in teaching, you know, you've got a pyramid structure. You've got a principal, a deputy principal, heads of department, and everyone knows how it works. Now, it may be Buggins' term that allows for the promotion, but there is a structure, and there is decisions are taken within that structure in an organised, carefully considered fashion. In a local authority, you have that pyramid structure. But alongside it and parallel with it, you have elected councillors. Mm. Now, I can't begin to think how you'd run a business like that. So you've got this pyramid structure of people who you know, might take decisions and pass decisions down the line or pass information up the line. And then you've got a bunch of councillors who are paid and elected to do this, to jump in and say, no, I don't like that. Please explain this to me. And you've got the worst kind of matrix management. You've got a sort of organised chaos going on here, because the people who are elected, who are ultimately the ones who pay the price if things go wrong, have got to jump in and try and change the minds of people who are paid some very large salaries to take these decisions in the first place, and are going to turn around and say, well, who are you to tell me that I'm wrong? What do you know? And as you yourself said, well, of course, councillors are elected. They're elected because the public choose them, not because they've got a degree in finance, law or whatever. And you hope that the background information of the people who are elected will be sufficiently broad across the whole population of 110 of you, that somewhere within that pool you've got the expertise to say to the officer, actually, I do know what I'm talking about, and this isn't right. And this is the problem with local government, I think, is that you've got a structure that has to be, if you want elections, if you want elected councillors, you have to have this structure, but it actually doesn't make a lot of sense in terms of, you know, the business of doing business, for want of a better word.
2: I totally agree with you, and I think it must be really difficult for the officers, and then the one minute they're gone and then the next minute there's a new bunch in. Just as they're getting used to that bunch, then the next lot come in. So I can imagine that would be really hard. And that's why I sometimes find the job so hard, because I don't really have – I mean, I have a job, but I don't – I kind of wonder what I can really do to be able to say – you know, in 400 days, because on the 1st of April, it's 400 days. I'm not counting them until the end of my term. But at the end, I want to be able to say, I've done this, this, and this, and I won't have anything. I will not have a list of things to say, yeah, that happened, that happened. Because there are things I've picked up that are already 10 years old that it's going to take another 10 years to solve, because it goes into that pile of, let's make it more complicated than it should be. And then there are things that have come on that for me to deal with that is not going to happen in the next 400 days. Whether I try my damnedest, it will not happen. So there are times when I think, well, what is my point? What is the point of me being there? If I'm referring people to the website to log and register and report things, and I might chase a reference number. I'm elected to chase reference numbers.
0: Yeah.
2: That's
0: yeah.
2: how it sometimes feels. It is a very tricky situation. But then we live in a democracy, and maybe this is the only opportunity that people have to engage with something that they've been – well, decisions. If they want a decision made and they know what you stand for and they know that you care about the town or the area or whatever, that's the only opportunity they can actually tangibly and almost on a granular level have and engage with politics.
1: To go back to the point you made about it, if it was run more like a business, and I think if it was run more like a business, there'd be accountability to say shareholders if you're the chief executive, and I just don't see where that accountability, where it is in something like Somerset Council, when the executive officers, I mean, looking at it from the outside with the transformation plans, the lack of saving, the lack of strategy or plans. If that was happening in the business, I think some people would have been long ago fired, don't you think? Not to call out anyone in particular, but
2: I'll go on. No, I think that's true, but also I think, as Andrew said, that it functions differently, and it has different. We have to tick different boxes. You know, there's a legal implication with all of these things. And that complicates it even further. Not only are you elected, but then the officers will remind you at that planning meeting that these are the laws, and you have to be really careful that you don't go beyond that scope. Or it will take us to some kind of judicial review, which could then end up costing us money. And we don't have that money. So don't put yourselves in that position. That's the kind of conversation that we're up against all the time. But if I'm representing the people of Packsaddle, I'm representing the people of Saxon Vale or Selwood, am I there because I want to save the council money, or am I there to be the voice of those people? And again, are those voices the minority because they're just the loudest? And are there the people who have consciously put in a comment?
1: Mm-hmm.
2: Because you've got 27, they're not all adults, but you've got, say, I don't know, 15,000 to 20,000 adults living in Froome.
1: Mm.
2: So if you're really going to get a cross-section, which you never would have, 400 comments on an application, it's not really a lot. So it's balancing all of that. And do I make a decision according to my values, which I would like to believe that most people who voted for me wanted me there for my values, and maybe that's going against what they want now?
1: Mm-hmm, mm-hmm.
2: Or do I represent them for what they want now?
1: I think looking from the outside, with the enormous complexity of some aspects of local government and the sort of real demands and lack of funding, it doesn't seem like a very fun thing to become a councillor and get involved with.
2: You know what? Being a councillor is you are – sometimes people just want someone they can talk to and someone they can that will hear. You know, I was at Flourish this morning, and I was paying for our coffees. And as I turned around, the lady said to me, "Are you Dawn?" She said, "I'm so-and-so, and I've been emailing you." And for the first time, I'd seen her, and she was like, "Thank you so much." Whether I can do something for her or not is not the point. The point is that she had somebody that she could talk to and say, "This is my problem. And when I've tried and I've maybe not succeeded, I can give her reasons why," and she'll go, "Okay, but thank you for trying." And that makes a difference. That gives you the contact that people might not have had before.
1: So that leads on then maybe to – there was a point raised in the article about local government being a stepping stone potentially for some sort of, you know, career-minded politicians. Do you see much of that? I mean, what are your views on that? I mean, what you've talked about there, I'd say, is kind of the opposite to that. But, you know, when... they're not mutually exclusive, right? You could be ambitious and you could also be involved with, you know, helping people out and having values. I mean, they're not mutually exclusive, but...
0: Let me jump in, because I am politically neutral on this. So we have 7 MPs in Somerset, and 2 of them are ex-members of council. So Sarah Dyke was a Somerset councillor with a portfolio, I think, on net zero and the environment. And Adam Dance was he was an executive member. Both were on the executive South Somerset District Council beforehand. So now, I would not say that it would be fair to either of them to say they only became councillors because they wanted to become an MP. I don't believe that's true. But it
2: happens. Interesting, because a lot of the colleagues that I work with have been councillors for 20 years. And I think they just got involved because they wanted to be a councillor. I don't think many people consider it. There are people who maybe become a councillor and go, oh, well, I'm really quite liking this, and maybe I could go for a bit more, and then would step into maybe getting selected for with their local association. But I don't think many people become a councillor as a stepping stone.
1: When I read that article, I was surprised that he made those claims, to be honest, because I would have thought that there are actually most councillors come in with, you know, wanting to do something positive. I mean, I guess you could become a councillor and not do anything for 4 years, but that's
2: not going to go to a meeting every 6 months. Yep.
1: That's probably not going to do you any favours if you. You know, you want to get further. So, yeah, that's interesting.
0: I mean, I do know of, I would say, of the 110 councillors, I can think of half a dozen who I would definitely say are hoping they will be chosen as a candidate at the next general election. And even that, having said that, I can't say hand on heart that I know that they only got themselves elected in the first place to burnish the CV. But I also know where Barry's coming from in making that observation, because an awful lot of MPs do come from ex-council backgrounds. I mean, once upon a time they'd have come from ex-union backgrounds, but that's quite rare these days, because unionism is a much smaller movement than it was 40 years ago.
1: Isn't it a good thing, though, that happens, that you know, that you have more MPs from that background than, you know, parachuted in from a banking job or, you know, the corporate job and have little experience of...
0: I would disagree with that, Sam.
1: Yeah?
0: I think there are too many MPs who don't have what I would describe as a real-world background. And I don't just mean bankers and lawyers, but I mean, you do get a lot of lawyers in Parliament, which is at the end of the day about writing law. So that isn't necessarily a bad thing, though it does astonish me how often badly written laws do end up on the statute book. you want people with practical work experience, whether that's working on a farm or working in industry. That's the sort of, I mean, we were talking about it earlier, that's the breadth of experience you want with your councillors. It's certainly the breadth of experience you want with your MPs. And people who've just had, David Cameron, you know, great example. Sorry, he's your mob, isn't he? A guy who never had a real job in his life. He worked at Tory Conservative Party, Conservative Party HQ, got a job through Conservative Party HQ with one of the TV companies as a PR and marketing executive, and then went back to Conservative Party HQ and MP and Prime Minister. I mean, there will be plenty of other people from different parties who've done the same thing. There are plenty of Labourites who went through, Milbank House?
2: Oh, yeah.
0: You know the one.
2: Yeah.
0: I mean, Cameron just springs to mind because he was Prime Minister.
2: I do think, though, in this country, we don't have that as often as in America. In America, you pretty much finish university and you go into politics and you stay there if that's something that you really like. You know, there's fewer people in the States who go through some kind of job. They are. So I think in this country,
0: I very rarely want to use America as my role model.
2: I totally understand. But I also think that we do have a nice pool. I think we do have people coming from all, but they're driven by something. And it's that something that gets them. There was an MP whose father had been punched, one punch killed him, and she became an MP because she wanted to change the law about one punch crimes, that they can kill people. They're people who have, you know, maybe they're women who've lost children and want to go in and change the hospital system or the, you know. So I think people generally have a cause that they want to follow. And then there's others who get the taste as a counsellor and go, this would be really interesting to take it to the next level. So I don't think they necessarily become a counsellor on that journey. It just it feels like it's something they could progress to. But I do think that we need more MPs that understand councillor work, because otherwise they start treading on our toes and they try to take on things that aren't in their remit. Now, sometimes a letterhead from an MP can have a real impact on something, but there are times when the system is shut down from anybody because this is how it has to be done. So I would prefer our MPs to have more of an overview of what the role of a councillor is.
1: What are the sort of the main issues in Froome that you're keeping an eye on and want to try and change or influence?
2: Well, I only represent a small part of urban Froome, the rest of the villages. So I attend the Froome Town Council meetings to represent those people, basically from the medical centre up to, I suppose, Old Ford, and then Inox and Stonebridge. Those areas fall mostly into my division. I think people are asking me to keep an eye on the Froome Town Council, just concerned about their high council tax, and just want to feel that communities are being reached that need to be reached. Now, it's not the remit of Froome Town Council to reach everybody in everything. You know, they have a smaller remit, but it's just about, well, where is my council tax money going? And if the precept goes up and up and up, we want to feel that we're getting something for it. Buses, people are constantly asking me about buses. I've got taxi drivers contacting me, wanting to know more about the buses and the processes because they fill the gaps, or they can actually advise, interestingly. And I'm not sure that the taxi drivers have been included in any conversation. So it's those kinds of things that have a real impact. I think things like the medical centre, although in my division I don't have any control over the medical centre, those decisions are made by the NHS, you know, all of those things. So, it's just the usual things about I'm making a planning application and I haven't heard back and I chase those things, or a farmer needs big stone things moved and needs to cut his hedges and he can't get there and that kind of thing. So it's varied, but the most important thing when it's looking at Froome is just keeping an eye on the Froome Town Council. I think people are concerned that the number of staff members just keep going up, and understandably they've taken some devolution, more pieces of land, etc., and just the precept and how that money's being spent.
1: And this year we've got Selwood Garden Community news out any day now, I guess.
2: Easter.
1: Is it Easter? It's
2: around
1: back.
2: Easter.
1: Oh, okay. I thought it was meant to be February. Last month, wasn't it?
2: Yeah, I think it's quite a big decision, and I think they just want to get all the boxes ticked.
1: Right.
2: So they said around Easter or shortly after Easter.
0: This is a government decision,
2: yeah.
0: Isn't it?
2: Yeah. And it's the same with Saxon Vale. We reckon it'll be on the open market soon after Easter. I did get that confirmation yesterday.
1: Is it too big, Somerset Council? I mean, you have to drive, an hour and a half if you go down to the...
2: Yeah, I get the train, and then I get a lot of flack on social media for getting the train. I don't understand why.
0: Because you didn't experience the potholes.
2: That's true. No, because we get to claim 45p per mile in the car. But if I book my train in advance, I can get a return for about £20, which is a lot less than the £48 for the return to and from. So
1: people complain that you're taking the train?
2: Because I could have got it cheaper with an EV. And train's expensive. And if I was a plumber, I wouldn't be able to get the train. And it was a bit, it's not all about you. The last plumber I heard of
0: is now an MP.
2: Oh, apparently. Yeah, apparently. So, it's not that much, really.

0: caring responsibilities, and then you may get more people stepping forward. But I don't know. I wonder if people aren't stepping forward to do the job because they're scared of the backlash that a lot of people get on social media, and maybe there's a reason for them to maybe not be on social media. But I just wish more people would put their hands up and do the job. 96.6
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3: Here is the forecast by Kilmersdon Weather on Wednesday, 6th of May. After a chilly dawn, Wednesday will be much the same as recently, with the devil in the detail hard to pinpoint, but in general, there will be a lot of dry and bright weather with some sunshine, but a lot of cloud too at times, with the odd shower. It will likely feel a little chillier with top temperatures around 13 degrees centigrade. Later in the week, winds will slowly turn more southerly, and this should mean temperatures will rise a little, but with this comes the heightened risk of showers.
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6: Good afternoon. Welcome to the June edition of the Orient Express here on Froome FM. I'm going to start with a moment of reflection. We learnt this week, sadly, of the passing of a dear friend and colleague to all of us here on Froome FM, Rob Way. He produced a particularly good country show, so it's perhaps apt that I'm opening my show this month with Americana. And perhaps he would have enjoyed it. We send our love and our sympathy to his lovely wife, Sarah, and the rest of the family. To open the show, Gillian Welsh, who originates from Tennessee, with a lovely track, Everything is Free.

I mentioned the Froome Festival in my opening remarks, and let's just come back to that. 4th of July, Americana band The Buffalo Girls, with our own Kate Lesueur, will be performing at the Tin Church at Brookerswood. That's on the 4th of July. On the 10th of July, Ben Ben and Lily Desmond. They are Brooklyn-based animator, producer and musician. Ben Ben and Lily Desmond. She plays a 5-string violin. But anyway, they're at the Tin Church at Brookerswood as well on the 10th of July. And their offering for us this afternoon is The Sunniest Sediment.

Ben and Lily Desmond for you. And if you get an opportunity, do go and see them at the Tin Church at Brookerswood on the 10th of July. It's all part of the Froome Festival. Next for you, a rather touching story. If I say Monrovia to you, you go, aha, it's the capital of Liberia and it's where all the big tankers are registered, and you'd be right. But it's also the name of a singer, and it's a rather inspiring story. He's gone from refugee to rising music star as an Afro-Appalachian folk artist. Born into conflict in Liberia, he was rescued from the war by the International Rescue Committee, taken to the southern states of America, and I suppose one says the rest is history. And he's performing very well, and I think you'll like this. I hope you enjoy it. So this is the singer, Monrovia, Running Boy. 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

0: There we are. Be sure to look him up. There's some interesting stories if you start going through the search engines on his name. Monrovia. Split. So Monrovia. We're going to follow it with, I suppose, going to the grassroots in a way. The name of the group is the Flatland Cavalry. Yes. And, yeah, you know, when they started, people compared them to the Turnpike Troubadours. So there we go. They hail from Lubbock in Texas, and they formed as a two-piece in 2012, started by two college roommates, Clito Cordero and Jason Athers, and then the other members joined in 2014, making it a six-piece. They've changed their violinist not so long ago, but they produce a very pleasant sound. So here they are, Mountain Song from the Flatland Cavalry.
1: One, two, three.

Up next, quite simple. New Americana, Land of Hope and Dreams, although one may not think so at the moment. But it is a very resilient country.

I wanted to play some traditional Native American music, and it's rather awkward because it all seems very sort of focused and nice and not quite what you would expect. And of course, do you remember, we used to almost be plagued with, you know, Chileans or Peruvians and pipes. Used to see them in markets on Saturdays, you know, selling their CDs, dressed like sort of Incas from the Andes and playing pan pipes. And sadly, Native American seems to be like that, certainly until recent. So I did some digging around. This is a couple, Aaron White and Anthony Wakeman. And it's taken from an album called The Handprints of Our People, which was released, sadly, in 2011. So it's a bit more like what I've just been saying. The music is good. This is a track called Into the Wind. Aaron White and Anthony Wakeman for you here on the Orient Express this afternoon.

Up next, a man who actually divides America but unites it in music, Pete Seeger. He was active from 1939 until just before his death in 2014, last performed in 2013. Interesting that Barack Obama described him as America's tuning fork, because he was of the belief, not that music could change things, but it could make a difference. And he was a great social activist, close to the communists, and some of his obituaries were quite tainted in that sense, that they didn't like him being deified because they felt that he was Stalin's hammer man. So it's an interesting dilemma. The track is Buffalo Girls, which is an opportunity to remind you that our own Buffalo Girls are appearing at the Tin Church at Brookerswood. Unfortunately, I checked, it's sold out, but we wish them success on their performance on the 4th of July. Pete Seeger for you this afternoon. Here we go.

0: whilst researching for this month's Orient Express, I came across a track, Turtles All the Way Down. And that just struck me. So, here it is for you. It's Sturgill Simpson and the Heartland Troubadours. He's a alternative progressive country singer, songwriter and actor. He started performing in 2004, and he's also known as Johnny Blue Skies, and he comes from Kentucky, so I suppose he's got all the right credentials for a country singer. He's also been an actor in HBO series and things like that, so he's quite talented, we shall say. Sturgill Simpson for you.
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next, a trio of very talented ladies. I'm With Her is their band name. They are all multi-instrumentalists. They released an album in May called Wild, Clear and Blue. And the track I've chosen from it for you is Find My Way to You. 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

that conveniently jumped us into a quick round of what's new. Rhiann Giddens and Justin Robinson, who you will know from the Carolina Chocolate Drops, they're still working together. They have a new album out called What Did the Blackbird Say to the Crow? Here is some great banjo music, and it's called Marching Jaybird.

Let's move to Finland and a group called ASU. And they are effectively led, for want of a better word, by joik vocalist Ulla Purtijärvi. And she's among northern Finland's strongest indigenous voices, it says here. She combines her powerful singing with West African influences in her trio ASU. And the name means glowing embers. So here is ASU, taken from an album Luo Tenigut, and the track Salmon.

from one end of Europe to the other. Let's go to southern Italy and a group called Brigham. They're located between Naples and Caserta, which is a lovely part of the world, although they say see Naples and die. So their offering for you here this afternoon on the Orient Express is Sully.

pretty certain that the track that is the last one of the first part of this month's show is unique. I don't think I have played music from the Solomon Islands before, so it's a bit of a first here on the Orient Express. The artist is Charles Maimo Rozier, and he's based in Melbourne, but he hails from the Solomon Islands, and he first sort of hit the scene 20 years ago as the leader of a vibrant pan pipers from the village of Pipisu in southern Malaita. He left the group in 2010 and he established a solo career in Australia. And the track we're going to hear is Wote Wote. It's taken from his latest offering, which is an album, Hote Hote, which came out recently. And it's particularly pleasant listening. So please enjoy it. Charles Maimo Rozier, Wote Wote.

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3: Welcome back to the second half of the June edition of the Orient Express. And we've got an interesting section for you. I've broken away from my usual sort of format, and we're going for experimental and avant-garde music. And to start the session, Susumu Yokota. He was a record producer, composer, but he trained as an economist and a graphic designer. Then he became a DJ and a producer. He's responsible for albums like Acid Mount Fuji, which I'm very fortunate to hold. And he had a long career as a house music DJ. The opening track is Blue Sky and Yellow Sunflower.

We shall follow that with someone who trades under the name of Emiko Voice. She's Japanese, a vocalist who has both the ability to sing and convey the sound of words with care, and the ability to manipulate her voice like an instrument, so says her website. She's got a good pedigree. She graduated from Waseda University and then received a scholarship to study at Berklee College of Music in the United States. And she's sung as a jazz singer in Boston and New York and Brazil. So she gets around a bit. Here she is with a track, Sanosa. 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

0: 寂しいのよ。
1: Another female vocalist. This time it's Utsumi Ika, and she is known for her Heisei female doraku style, which blends traditional Japanese music with modern elements. She's also an actress, and she's appeared in a number of films, but let's listen to her. Here she is in the company of Munkiko Hiroshi and Sun-E Test Sound, and the track Don Don Bushi.

a folk singer, guitarist, multi-instrumentalist. Next, Ichiko Oba. She uses the guitar as her main instrument, and it's what she uses to compose most of her music. But it says here she also plays the piano, the clarinet, the accordion, and flute. And her music has been attached to films, and sort of particularly the sort of anime type stuff. So she was responsible for music which appears in the soundtrack of the 2019 Nintendo Switch remake of The Legend of Zelda Link's Awakening. And her music was used to promote the game in Japan. So, a talented young woman, Bokeh, Ichiko Oba.

to close the section on Japan and lead us nicely to China is Kunatic. They're a three-piece from Tokyo. They consist of Fumi Kiyuchi on keyboards and vocals, Soko Yoshida on bass and vocals, and Yuko Araki on drums and vocals. And they create a unique blend of sounds. So enjoy this track. The title of it is Yellow Serpent. 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

And so let's move from Japan to China. And another young woman who is at the cutting edge of experimental music. Her name is Chunyang Yao. She's a composer, vocalist and sound artist. And she's of Naxi descent, born in Lijiang in China. But she graduated from the Music Conservatory of Shanghai with a master's degree. And then in 2015, she launched her solo electronic music and voice performances project. And she's now experimenting with combining native Naxi language, field recording and electronic instruments to create a improvised live performance in the vein of music, concrete, noise and drone. And she seems to be based, although I can't get anything to prove it, in Guangzhou, which is the state capital of Guangdong, which, of course, we live in, Guangdong province. So when I'm next in China, we might pop across to Guangzhou and see if we can track her down. But she's certainly got some interesting sounds. This offering I find for you this afternoon is Hidden Meadows.

Some years ago, I managed to purchase a 4-CD set called An Anthology of Chinese Experimental Music, 1992 to 2008. And it's mainland China, Hong Kong, Taiwan, Singapore, and Malaysia, which is where the artists come from. And the person who's going to come up next trades under the name of Nara, N-A-R-A, but their real name is Tan Shouxin. He's a Beijinger, and he studied, and this is a weird one on me, he studied electronic packaging technology at the Beijing Institute of Technology. The sleeve notes, which are very sparse for the anthology, says he became interested as an electronic music enthusiast in 2005. So here he is, Dream a Little Dream.

I added to my collection with another album of an anthology of Chinese experimental music, more up to date than the previous one, which was until 2008. And the interesting thing is there are some amazingly clever people there. So we have Yu Shen for you, and he is an electronic artist from Beijing, and he works a lot in Shanghai. He invented the Noi Shanghai event to promote experimental music

by way of an interlude in all this electronic and experimental music, here is Yu Cheng, the world-renowned pipa player who studied in both China and the UK. She is at the cutting edge of traditional music. Here is White Snow in Sunny Spring.

and let's go to North Korea. Two bands. The first is the Pochombo Electronic Ensemble, and they formed in 1985 and ran to about 2012. Interestingly, a couple of members sort of disappeared and, you know, got edited out. But I suppose one must say that's North Korea. But they sang revolutionary songs. They also did some pop covers of Western things. But as their star faded, a band called Morang Bong Band appeared. 2012, and they hit the ground running. Although probably that's not quite the best term. Short skirts, high heels, all personally picked by the leader. And they've had a lot of success. They have toned down their appearances since, but they are still performing. So the first track we have for you is from the North Korean archives of Pochombo, No Motherland Without You. And following that is the Morang Bong Band, who are still going, and a track called Let's Go to Mount Paektu. That's me finished for the month. Whatever you do, be safe. Think of others. See you next month.

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0: That was, I forgot the song's name. Oh my god.
1: I remember everything.
0: Yeah. So I basically asked loads of my friends for song recommendations before I went to Australia for the airplane, and my friend Arthur recommended it to me, who likes country. I'm not sure if that even counts as country.
2: But I don't know. It didn't sound very, like, country's really quite cursive, so.
0: Yeah, I really like that song,
1: though. No, I thought it was quite country.
2: I thought it was, yeah, it was really good, to be fair.
0: I think it's easy to relate to.
2: Yeah.
0: I enjoy it.
2: I don't know about, like, it being under country, though, because country, I don't know, in my experience, is normally very cursive.
0: I think he's a country singer, though, but he's kind of reached out, maybe. I don't really know.
2: Country annoys me a little bit. I don't like it, because it's very cursive, and the voice just annoys me. It's very fake.
0: And, like, every artist is trying to become country now, like Post Malone, Beyonce.
2: Oh, yeah. Mm. Don't even get me started on that. She won the Grammys last year for Cowboy Carter, her album.
0: It was terrible.
2: It was a terrible album.
0: It really was.
1: Yeah, there was, like,
2: it was
1: one
2: so
1: song
2: bad.
1: In it that became popular.
0: I know. It was so bad.
1: That was it.
0: But, like, why is every single
2: Whereas, like, there was, like, three songs of everybody else's album that became popular at least. Like, honestly, I wouldn't have even been mad if Taylor Swift won if I knew that that was in the picks.
0: I mean, if you look at the picks, wasn't it Charlie XCX?
2: It was Charlie XCX, yeah. Billie Eilish, Taylor Swift... I don't know about anyone else.
0: And obviously Beyonce.
1: What was this for, country?
0: No, just...
2: Ooh, it was just best album. Oh, okay. Best album.
0: I mean, I'd happily Taylor Swift one actually compared to them. I should have happily Billie Eilish one compared to them.
2: Yeah, honestly,
0: I'm sure you love Billie Eilish to win.
2: Yeah, I mean, I would have been happy, like, over the moon if she won it, but I'm just really annoyed that Beyonce won it because of all people.
0: She also just seems like a bad person.
2: I don't like Taylor Swift, but even Taylor Swift had a better album than she did.
0: I know.
2: It's just because I don't like country, but it was a terrible album.
0: Plus, who her husband is just puts me off her. I know that's bad, but...
2: Oh, wait, who's her husband?
0: Jay-Z.
2: Oh, yeah.
0: And
2: she's defended
0: ooh, accusations against him.
2: Yeah, but isn't he involved with, like, P. Diddy?
0: Yes, he is.
2: Yeah.
0: Yeah.
2: He's got accusations. Yeah, I don't like him.
0: All right, next song?
1: Yeah,
2: Is it my
1: one? Yeah, Yana's, yeah.
2: Okay.
1: I'm going to pick Pretty Rave Girl, but I don't know how to say the
2: Sal, I think. Sal?
1: Okay. Yeah, it's spelled S3RL.
2: Yeah.

0: What do we think, gang?
1: So what do we think?
2: That was Pretty Rave Girl by
1: Cell,
2: yeah.
3: Cell.
1: Cell.
3: I thought it wasn't as good as your last pick.
1: Yeah. I like it though. It's my type of music. I listen to that sort of.
3: So how did you discover it?
1: TikTok, to be honest. To be honest with you, that's how I discovered it. But I do listen to a lot of like, I guess it's called like Scene Revival, I think. But I listen to that sort of genre a lot because I've discovered it also through Spotify, looking through like. Because I played last time, I think I played Pretty Scene Girl, which I did discover that through like my friend who listens to it on Spotify and things.
3: Nice.
1: So, it's that sort of music.
3: I feel like friends are the best way to like discover new music.
1: My friend has really good music taste. Like, really good music taste, in my opinion. So.
3: In your opinion?
1: In my opinion. Yeah, sure, she's a Sabrina Carpenter fan.
3: I never said I was a Sabrina Carpenter fan. I said I listened to her.
1: Yeah.
3: Once.
1: Sure, pal. I'm joking. It's a joke. It's okay, I'm not going to bully you.
3: I feel like this is bullying.
1: It's not.
3: Wow.
1: I said it's not.
3: Yeah, wow. Anyway, Dax, I'm going to turn one of your songs.
2: Yeah. I'm going to pick We Built This City by Starship.
3: Good song.

0: That was We Built This City by a band called Starship.
1: That is a banger.
2: An amazing song. A classic.
1: Yeah, everybody's heard that song. It's really good.
0: Yeah, we
2: Why did you choose it then?
0: Well, I chose it because I heard it in a movie.
1: Oh, fair enough.
2: Which movie?
0: It was a Marvel one, I think. I think it was.
1: It's in a lot of movies.
0: I think it was in Guardians of the Galaxy, but I'm not sure.
2: Guardians of the Galaxy have such a good.
0: Yeah, I'm not sure.
1: I haven't watched it in like ages. I don't know. I probably watched it once when I was like six, and that's about it.
2: I feel like Guardians is the best Marvel film for someone who's not a Marvel fan because it's more about the space.
1: I just can't be bothered to watch.
0: I think it's closer to Star Wars than like Avengers.
2: But Star Wars is terrible.
1: Star Wars is boring. I fell asleep within the first 10 minutes of watching one of the Star Wars movies when I was like 9.
0: Yeah, we were probably watching like the worst one.
1: Yeah, but how was I supposed to know
0: that? The Phantom Menace or something.
2: The Phantom Menace is not the worst one.
0: Yeah.
1: I don't even care. I just don't like Star Wars.
2: I used to like it as a kid.
0: Yeah, I thought it was.
2: But yeah, they found the new stuff boring.
0: Actually, I thought The Force Awakens was good. But then the two other ones were pretty bad.
1: The Force Awakens was actually really good.
2: The only new Star Wars I've enjoyed is Mandalorian.
0: The Mandalorian's actually great.
1: Not watching the whole Star Wars franchise just to argue about this.
2: Reason The Mandalorian was good, Pedro Pascal.
0: Yeah.
1: Of course.
2: I love Pedro Pascal.
0: Yeah. I like, what's his name from the Fantastic Four? I like Joseph Quinn.
1: I've seen people put
2: Chrissy Baker.
0: I thought it was a great actor.
1: I've seen people put Pedro Pascal as like a hear me out on a hear me out cake. And I find that really funny. I love that. It's amazing.
2: Stranger Things new season this year?
1: Oh, I don't watch Stranger Things.
2: Oh, okay.
0: When's it actually coming out?
2: November.
1: There's a load of stuff coming out. Like Squid, we had Squid Game season 3.
2: That was terrible.
1: I hate it. Made me cry. That's the only reason I don't like it, is because it made me cry.
0: They should have put it out on October 30th. Like, you know what I mean?
2: Right.
0: Like Halloween.
2: Oh, is that Halloween?
0: Yeah.
1: Yeah.
2: Oh, cool.
0: Instead of like November, I thought it would be a bit more like fair.
2: That would be a lot more fair.
1: Five Nights at Freddy's 2 is coming out in December. There's a load of stuff.
0: Because it is. I mean, I know like Stranger Things isn't scary, but it is.
2: Season one was. Maybe I should watch that as a little kid.
1: I watched like 2 episodes and I still don't like it.
2: I watched this as a kid, so maybe I found season one scary because of that, but.
1: I can't get into Stranger Things. I've watched like 2 or 3 episodes of season 1. I just can't do it.
2: But you like Five Nights at Freddy's?
1: Yeah.
2: My friends.
1: I used to be a huge fan of that when I was like 12.
2: My friends and. Me and my friends watched it.
1: All the lore and everything.
2: And we found it so bad.
1: To be fair.
2: The film, not the games. The games are good.
1: Yeah, the games are amazing. But to be fair, like, it is. Like, Scott Cawthon has, like, had things to do with that movie, though, because obviously it's his thing. But it's just. It's not sort of fitting to what the games are, and it wasn't anything like the game either.
2: Nicolas Cage.
1: A bit random.
2: Made a film very similar to Five Nights at Freddy's called.
1: Who did he?
2: Someone's Playhouse. Anyway.
1: Right.
2: It's basically the same premise, but his adaptation of that idea was so much better.
1: I like Nick Cage though.
2: Same.
1: Doesn't he have a film called like Snake Eyes or something? And I've watched that a lot, like when I was younger.
2: Does he?
1: I swear there's a film called Snake Eyes, and I used to watch it a lot. I don't even know, I've forgotten at this point, but he's just like. I swear at one point he's in like a helicopter, he jumps out of or something, and then he goes
2: could
1: and
2: be
1: like
2: Nicolas Cage.
1: And yeah, and he goes and like he's trying to kill people and stuff. I don't know, it just seems very much like a James Bond movie, but at the same time it's Nick Cage, so it's
0: who's the guy who did all his stunts for
1: Daniel Craig.
0: I think that was
1: because he does all his own stunts.
0: Yeah, well,
2: Daniel Craig doesn't.
1: Daniel Craig does, yeah he does. Daniel Craig does his own stunts.
2: No, he doesn't. That's James Tom Cruise.
0: Yeah, James Bond. Yeah,
1: Tom Cruise. Yeah, they both do.
2: I swear, Daniel Cage doesn't. He's like an old man.
1: Daniel Craig does.
2: He's not jumping out of vehicles at his age.
1: Yeah, so is Tom Cruise. Tom Cruise is also quite old now.
2: Yeah, but
0: I swear he's like 50.
1: He's like in his 50s. Yeah.
2: But like Daniel,
1: he's in his like mid 50s.
0: Yeah, but 50.
1: They're both old. They're both like nearly the same age.
2: Does Daniel Craig actually do his own stunts?
1: Yeah,
2: that's insane.
1: Daniel Craig does his own stunts. Tom Cruise does his own stunts.
2: I think Daniel Craig's like 60 now.
0: Didn't Tom Cruise like come out of a plane?
2: Yeah,
1: so yeah, he did. He's done.
2: I mean,
1: all
2: he also rode a motorbike off a cliff.
1: Yeah, he broke his. I think he broke his like ankle or his leg in one of the Mission Impossible movies, jumping from building to building.
0: Oh, yeah.
1: And he had to continue running, continue improving in the scene. But obviously, he was limping because his ankle was broken or something.
0: Well, I guess
1: he
0: fractured it made more sense if he just
1: sprained it or something.
0: Jumped off a cliff.
1: He was jumping between buildings and stuff, and he like really badly hurt himself.
0: It makes sense that he sprained his ankle.
1: Yeah.
0: Break it.
2: Yeah. He's a very impressive man.
1: He is very impressive, to be fair. He can do everything, because he did like the one of those L interviews with the, like, do you know where they piled up like the Google sign?
2: Yes.
1: So he was like ripping off the papers and going, can Tom Cruise play guitar? Yes, I can. Can Tom Cruise fly a plane? Yes, I can. Bro can do everything.
0: Oh, yeah, I've seen those YouTube things.
1: Can Tom Cruise sing? Yes, I can. He can do literally everything.
2: Awesome.
0: I've seen them also do, where they get like them and they have to like have a set budget. They do loads of YouTube videos of that, don't they? Stupid stuff.
1: Yeah.
0: Alright, should we do another song?
2: Go for it.
0: Okay.
1: Yes, we shall.
0: I'm going to pick the last one left. It's called Liar, Liar by Dylan. That's just...
2: And Bastille.
1: Okay.
0: Okay.

0: That was Liar Liar feat Bastille. Is that right?
1: Bastille.
0: My bad. And Dylan.
1: Yeah. I discovered that song somehow once upon a time. I think it's just because I like Bastille.
2: Why does it remind me of like a Rihanna song?
1: I've never really listened to Rihanna except for like
2: It just reminds me of like a Rihanna song.
1: Fair enough. Something. I quite like it.
2: It sounds okay.
1: Yeah. Your music taste sounds okay.
2: Well, thanks.
1: Ooh. Yeah. Dax's is amazing though.
0: Thank you.
2: passive aggressive.
1: No. Mm. You're passive aggressive. Anyway.
2: Yeah.
1: To be fair, though.
0: This is it.
2: This is me, yeah. Helena by My Chemical Romance.
0: Alright, cool.
1: Overrated band.
2: Shut up.

0: That was how do you say it? Helena? Helena. Yeah, okay. By My Chemical Romance.
1: In my opinion, it's a good song.
2: In my opinion, it's an overrated song.
1: How is it overrated? It's not even that popular.
0: Yeah, it's not.
1: It's not that popular. It's like, most people haven't heard it.
2: I have heard it first thing. So okay. Don't put
1: good for you. A lot of people, literally, good for you.
2: It's Chemical Romance. My Chemical Romance is just such an overrated band. I don't see the appeal.
0: It's a little bit overrated.
2: Thank you, Dax. Dax is speaking common sense.
1: To be fair, for like the other like bands there are that make similar music, yeah. Then yeah. But at the same time, I like their songs. I like their songs.
2: Yeah.
1: And their music is good, in my opinion.
2: I understand that. I like
1: some of the songs that they have, to be fair, like, if they're overplayed, then they get boring.
2: I like some of the musicians that's overrated. For anything, I think everyone does.
1: It is a lot of the time, to be fair.
0: Like, any TikTok song or whatever, like, you know what I mean?
2: Mm. Oh, have you seen that TikTok song? It's like a female young rapper. Everyone's, like, hating on her at the moment. And apparently I'm the only one who's seen this. So.
1: Oh, wait, who is it?
2: I forgot her name. It's like, she sings something like, everyone's hating. Like,
1: No, because the only person I know on TikTok who's making music that's getting hate is Eli Oakes or Lavina.
2: Oh, Eli Oakes. I like Eli Oakes. I played her on this before.
1: She just stole a song from Britney Spears and did her own spin on it and just pitched it up and stuff. It was like...
2: Everybody does that, though. The original's better.
1: I like the song, but the original's better because it was made by Britney Spears and she
0: just... What, was it like a cover?
1: Or
0: was
1: it wasn't even a cover. She just stole the song and pitched it up and edited it a bit.
2: I think of so many songs which are stolen like that, though.
0: Yeah, there's...
2: I mean, even Eminem's done it.
1: Yeah, but I just don't appreciate when people do that, I guess. It's just that one song that I don't like at all.
2: I don't really like Britney Spears, though. She's a bit crazy, isn't she?
1: But I mean, she's had a lot of trauma, to be fair.
2: Have you seen the video where she's dancing with knives?
1: Yeah, I know, but she's had a lot of... To be fair, like, I mean, after a while of dealing with that much trauma, you would go a bit crazy. I can see that happening to somebody who's been through what she's been through.
2: Fair enough.
1: Yeah, because she's got, like, an ED and everything, and she's, you know, a lot of... Basically, just a lot of things have happened to her that nobody else would be able to deal with very well, so...
0: Yeah, so with a lot of artists, isn't it?
1: She's been through, like, a hell of a lot of things, so...
0: I also still don't get how, like, most rich people are, like, depressed and drug addicts. You know what I mean?
1: Yeah, to be fair.
0: Because, like, if you can just buy any... Like, I don't get how you want
1: to be
0: get
1: fair.
0: Bored or...
1: Yeah, but I guess that's why they're addicts, because they can afford to do that. So they just buy it all the time because they can afford to do that. But at the same time, it's like...
2: I don't really have respect for artists.
1: I'm not even hating. I just like it explained to me why you're so upset when you can just go and, like, and buy yourself 5 million cars or something.
2: And the ones who are upset make it sound like their problems are so much worse.
0: Yeah, no, it's
2: than, like, common folk.
1: Yeah, but what annoys me is, like, a lot of artists say that, oh, you know, I grew up poor, so I know what it's like, except you don't, no, because like, you're rich now and you have been for a while. That is one thing I'll criticise Billie Eilish on.
0: Isn't that what, like, Taylor Swift
1: said? Yeah. Her and her private jet.
2: Taylor Swift's dad was, like, a doctor, though, so I don't understand how she can be that poor.
0: She lived, like, in...
1: Because the salaries are higher in America as well, so... But that's the thing I criticise Billie Eilish for as well, is because she does say that a lot. She says, oh, I grew up poor, not being able to afford God knows what, so I know what it's like, but at the same time, you're charging me £500 to go to your concert. You're charging me, like, £450.
2: But on the other hand, there's also the artists who do, like, the other way around.
1: Yeah.
2: So one of my favourite artists, I will criticise some of this, called Macklemore. Mm. He has, like, songs where he's, like, says, like, a line, like, I probably shouldn't be singing about this because I've not experienced it for so long. Yeah. And they make that the whole point where they're, like, on your side, and that also annoys me.
1: Yeah. I don't know, it does really, really get on my nerves when people pretend that they know what situation you're in currently when they've not been in that situation for, like, 10 years or more.
2: But I also, sorry, this is slightly off topic, but, like, you know you're saying, like, pretending to be in certain situation.
1: Yeah.
2: It's like, you know when you lose someone, like, someone dies?
1: Yeah.
2: And the person says, oh, I've gone through the same thing. I know they have. But they're not going it for you currently, and I just feel like it makes it about themselves. That might just be my opinion.
1: It can do, but I mean, at the same time, like, if you're still dealing, you can deal with trauma for years, though.
2: I know, but I feel like if you're your friends, someone's lost someone, you should just be like, I'm there for you. You shouldn't bring up your own trauma into it, personally.
1: Yeah, I mean, it depends, though, because obviously they're dealing with their own problems, and that's how they deal with their own problems. So if you're still going through the trauma years later, if it's like 25 years later, yeah, by this point, just drop it. But, you know, if it's like only like a few years later and you're still dealing with that.
0: Yeah, that makes sense.
2: No, but I fully agree, but you have other people you could tell. You don't have to tell the person who's just currently experienced it.
1: Wait, what do you mean? Like, if they bring it up with someone who's experiencing it now?
2: Yeah, that's what I meant.
1: Oh, right,
2: fully.
1: Okay. Because if they're talking about it with somebody who's experiencing it currently, then yeah, that's a bit taking... That's like,
2: fully what I meant then.
1: Yeah, okay. That's like Yeah, but that's like when somebody proposes to somebody at someone else's wedding.
2: Exactly, it's just wrong.
1: It's taking the attention off of the bride and the groom onto yourselves.
2: Yeah,
1: which is like not okay. And
2: unless you have permission,
1: kick them out there. Yeah, but I personally wouldn't.
2: Oh, neither would I.
1: If I'm getting married, you're not proposing to somebody.
2: I do know of one story. I fully agree with what you're saying. I missed the time. But there's like that one story which I found really heartwarming.
1: Yeah.
2: Where like a sister gave her permission to her other sister to do it at their wedding.
1: Oh.
2: Because it's like the younger sister.
1: Oh, fair enough. And,
2: but like, you need to have permission. You should not just do it unexpectedly.
1: If it's my sister, you can do it straight after the vows have been said and after the wedding is like
2: oh this was in
1: over.
2: The party this was near the end of the party sorry.
1: Okay
2: this
1: yeah.
2: wasn't in like the actual wedding there
1: okay I was gonna say because like you can do it like you know after there's you know the
2: after the tension's gone down
1: yeah after we're sort of having our own fun and everything and people are eating the cake and things yeah. like that you can do it then if you want
2: oh yeah that's what I meant
1: and just sort of like I don't know bang a spoon or whatever against the glass and say like oh by the way I'm getting engaged
2: yeah
1: which is fine
2: I know.
1: If it was my sister it's only under very strict circumstances yeah, that I'd allow someone to do that.
0: And they'd obviously have to, like, ask all that.
2: Yeah.
1: Yeah.
2: Time for your song, Dax.
0: Yeah, my last song is Ain't No Mountain High Enough by Marvin Gaye.
2: So we need to have another song each.

0: That was Marvin Gaye, Ain't No Mountain High Enough.
1: A great pick.
2: I quite enjoyed it, yeah.
1: Iconic.
2: Really good. Yeah.
1: So why did you pick it?
0: It's just always been in my playlist. I don't know.
2: That's oh, fair enough.
0: I just sort of saw
2: it. Yeah, I think I've heard it before. But I like the female voice in the background, to be fair, with the sort
1: you
2: of,
1: must
2: like,
1: have
2: pitch
1: heard
2: change
1: it before, though. It's like such a famous song.
2: Yeah, I would have. Yeah, I know that's what I said. I have heard it before, definitely. It's really good.
1: It is.
2: I enjoyed that.
0: That's all right. So, are we going to do another?
1: Yeah,
2: sure. Yeah.
0: Okay, Toby, then.
1: Thank you.
0: This is Wing Dollar by Macklemore.
1: It's called Rings, but she's got a dollar.
3: I was 7 years old when I got my first pair, and I stepped outside, and I was like, Mama, this air bubble right here, it's gonna make me fly. I hit that court. And when I jumped, I jumped. I swear I got so high. I touched the net. Mom, I touched the net. This is the best day of my life. Air Maxes were next. That air bubble, that mesh. The pop

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I just got to flaunt it, got to show 'em. So exclusive, this, that new shit. $100 for a pair of shoes. I would never hoop it.

0: Started out with what I wear to school that first day. Like, these are what make you cool. And this pair, this would be my parachute. So much more than just a pair of shoes. Nah, this is what I am, what I wore. This is the source of my youth. This dream that they sold to you. $400 and some change. Consumption is in the veins. And now I see it's just another pair of shoes.
1: That was Macklemore, Rings. Personally, Macklemore is one of my favourite artists. I really want to see him live. However, really expensive in the UK. I could go to like a festival in France and be cheaper for me, and including flights would be cheaper for me to see him in France in a festival with flights instead of seeing just Swanson in the UK. Yeah.
2: Yeah, I saw the mainstream artists. I sort of say, really, really overpriced.
3: I looked on the... This is random, but I looked at the Deftones concert tickets for... because they're only doing one night at the O2.
1: Only
3: 150 quid.
1: That's all terrible. For musicians these days.
2: For one, one
3: but
2: night.
3: Yeah, like, for one night, and there's no other night, so that's the price that you're stuck with. And I looked at them on the day, and all the tickets were gone, except for one, which was 150 quid.
1: I don't think that's terrible for an artist, like, at
3: these
1: days,
3: though.
2: That's probably what I'd expect. That's not, like, insane.
1: That's not insane
3: I was
1: anymore,
3: expecting,
1: sadly.
3: Like, 90 to 130 quid, to be fair. But,
1: they are
3: like,
1: quite big artists.
3: They are, they've gotten very mainstream, to be fair. That's probably why they're doing a show at the O2, but...
1: Yeah.
3: You know. And it just really annoying.
2: Yeah, for it to be at the O2 as well.
3: Yeah, to be fair. The O2 is a very big arena.
1: Macklemore, who I just played, and Imagine Dragons, and Tones and I all did a concert together.
3: Oh, right.
1: I really wanted to go, because... I mean, those are three big artists, right? The cheapest ticket was £280.
3: Jeez.
1: So I didn't go, obviously, but I was like, three of those three artists together would have been amazing for
2: me. Isn't that, like, the cheapest one at the very back as well?
1: Yeah,
2: like,
1: it would have been.
2: You can only just hear it barely.
1: Yeah,
3: I'm trying to get Coldplay tickets still, and, like, the cheapest ones are at, like, the back where there's, like, barely any view to the stage, and they're, like, they're only, like, 108 quid, though. But the
1: it's
3: resale price, that's why we're a bit worried, because it's resale price.
1: Ooh.
3: So it's on a resale site. But it's we have looked it up, and there like, we have a screenshot from the site where it's like a genuine site, and it goes through, you know, stages of making sure the ticket is actually genuine. So if we were denied, then we could report that and get our money back. So that's fine. But yeah, we're trying to get tickets, and honestly, we need to
1: Coldplay are good, though.
3: Oh my God, the concerts they do, they have like fireworks and like coloured powder, and you know, it's crazy. It's amazing, and they have those light up bracelets as well. And the they still do that.
2: I thought it was just for one, like Glastonbury, wasn't it?
3: No, you get them for their because it's their last tour, the Music of the Spheres. That's why I really want to go, because they might be retiring after this. So they've announced that they're retiring after. So I don't, I want to, I don't want to miss it. Yeah.
1: Really?
3: That's why I don't want to miss it. That's why I don't want to miss it. That's why I want to go and be able to say that I've been and actually experience that. They're not that young. They're like in their 40s.
1: That's not bad.
3: Going towards 50s, so.
2: Yeah, that's the probably like expected age.
3: Yeah.
2: How long have they been around for?
3: Since the 1990s, I think.
1: Really?
3: Like 1998 or something. I don't know. It's like, I don't know, it's like mid to late 1990s that they've been around since, but they started getting popular in 2000s, I think.
1: My favourite band retired to have kids.
3: Ah.
1: That annoyed me. That was Panic at the Disco.
3: Oh, right.
1: Yeah, that really annoyed me.
3: Yeah, fair enough.
1: And I never got to see them alive. And their last album sucked, and it just was very upsetting for me.
3: Yeah, the Music of the Spheres tour, they're just playing, like, as many songs of theirs as possible, including the most popular ones and everything, and
1: that's
3: their new album. It's really amazing, and I really, really want to go. But, like, again, my favourite thing that they did was they did, like, a thing where they brought Billie Eilish out on stage once to play Fix You at one of their concerts. That was, like, the best combo, was Billie and Coldplay having a live duet together. That was cool.
1: Awesome. Oh, I recently bought an Arctic Monkeys record.
3: All right.
1: And, well, I posted my story anyway. So my cousin responded, and basically I found out my cousin goes to the same school they went to in high school. College, whatever you want to call it. And basically, apparently they came into her school, and she got to meet them in her school because she went to the same school they did in Burnley.
3: No, that's lucky.
1: And I'm like, wow, that's impressive.
3: That's pure luck.
1: And I was thinking, like, is there actually anyone famous from Froome who could do that for Froome College?
3: The only thing, like, interesting I've done, like, concert-wise, I went to see Tears for Fears live.
1: Who's that?
3: Everybody Wants to Rule the World.
1: Oh, yeah.
3: They sing that. Yeah, we went to see all that
2: I didn't
3: live.
2: Even know they were still around. I thought they were, like...
3: Yeah, I think they after the show they did, they had to stop doing the shows, I think, because one of them injured themselves or something like that, and he had to go to hospital, I think. But one of the singers did. So, yeah. But it was really good, though, seeing all that live. That was very cool. It was quite small, though, because it was at Longley, and apparently the tickets were really expensive, but...
1: Is that Longley?
3: We got them for free. Well, not for free. We got them for, like, 20 quid.
1: That's still good.
3: Mm.
2: Yeah,
1: next one?
2: Really 20 quid for a ticket for, like, quite a main...
3: Yeah. Artist, yeah.
2: All right. Next song. Yana, you're...
3: All right, yeah. Scotty Doesn't Know by Lustra.
2: Yeah.

0: Scotty Doesn't Know by Lustra. I love that song. I love it. I had to add it in there.
1: Oh, yeah.
2: I've never heard of it before. But really? It
0: was
2: actually...
0: That is surprising.
1: You've never heard of
0: that
1: it?
0: That is surprising that you've
2: no,
0: not heard of it.
2: No, I haven't. Fair. But I enjoyed it.
0: It is everywhere.
1: Yes.
2: It reminded me of It Wasn't Me.
0: Yeah.
2: The lyrics, not the actual song.
0: Yeah.
2: But it was a good song. I enjoyed it.
0: It does have a bad message, though. Message is a bit dodgy, but...
2: What song doesn't have a bad message?
0: Yeah, to be fair. Like, but the same, you know, it's just really good, so it's acceptable, it's fine.
2: Yeah.
0: It's fine.
2: She thinks it's acceptable if you make a really good song about it. It's the message you got here.
0: If you make a really good song about something that's, like, not illegal, but also not okay, then it's fine.
1: Frowned
0: as long as it's not, like, yeah, something that's frowned upon. Like, because this is about, like, cheating on your partner, so, like...
2: Yeah.
0: It's not a good message, but it's a good song and a good tune and everything.
2: Yeah.
0: And I like Guy's voice, so it's fine.
1: Mm. Alright, so...
2: Your choice, Dax.
1: My choice is Home by Matt DeMarco.
2: Ooh.

0: That was Home by Matt DeMarco. That is his new, because there's a new album coming out that he's making.
1: Oh. Was he released? It's like a single he's released.
0: Yeah, okay. For the album.
2: Isn't he like one of your favourite artists?
0: Yeah. Mm. But that's the only one he has, because he's doing it in a studio and not.
1: All right.
0: Not a just in his, like, I don't know where he made it before.
1: Yeah.
2: Awesome.
0: So it will actually sound decent for as the actual recording of it.
1: Fair enough.
2: Does his old recordings not then?
0: Well, it's just on, like, the microphones we use.
1: Oh, and so he made them in, like, different places then?
0: Yeah.
1: Okay. Where did he make them before?
0: I think it was just his house.
1: Oh, fair enough.
2: Fair enough.
1: A lot of artists do that. They, like, when they're smaller, they just, like, work on something in their own house and then go to a studio after they get quite...
2: He's grown a lot, hasn't he? Mm.
0: Yeah.
1: Mm. Especially recently, to be fair.
2: Yeah. You introduced me to him. He's very good.
1: I only know him because of that, like, that stupid TikTok trend.
2: I know him because of that.
1: I know him because of that TikTok trend, the heart-to-heart one.
0: Oh, yeah.
1: On TikTok. I don't know. That's how I sort of, like...
0: It's not even that good of a song of his. No. I don't know why I haven't, like...
1: I don't listen to him, to be honest. But right. It was a good song though.
0: So are we doing another?
2: Sure.
0: Okay, Toby, did you put a second?
2: I did, I thought we were.
0: Oh yeah, I got
2: backups. No?
1: Okay, I just put one.
2: Oh my bad.
0: Inhale Deep.
2: Yeah, by Macklemore again.
0: Alright, cool.
1: Fair enough.
2: Because I can't think of enough art.
3: Yeah. Bring my drums in.
2: Inhale Deep.
1: Okay.
0: That was our last song of...
1: today, yeah. I thought it was pretty good, to be honest. It's
2: one of his better songs, which doesn't have swears in. Which is hard for me to do.
1: Yeah, to be fair.
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0: Palmerston weather on Wednesday, 6th of May. After a chilly dawn, Wednesday will be much the same as recently, with the devil in the detail hard to pinpoint, but in general, there will be a lot of dry and bright weather with some sunshine, but a lot of cloud too at times, with the odd shower. It will likely feel a little chillier with top temperatures around 13 degrees centigrade. Later in the week, winds will slowly turn more southerly, and this should mean temperatures will rise a little, but with this comes the heightened risk of showers.
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This is episode 31 of Between the Sky and the Pavement. We are live on the 6th of May. That track there was Ash, and that was taken from the Sonic 7 Inches album of theirs. Some news about them. We'll just jump straight into it. Ash have very recently announced a world tour because of their 30th anniversary of the 1977 album. It didn't come out in 1977, that's just what it's called. So they've re-released a deluxe edition.

suspicion of that, I'm sure. But yeah, I only found that out after I put that as the first track. But that's what's going on. If you're wondering, who am I? I know there's been 31 episodes, but you might be behind the times. I'm just a guy they let on the radio every week. So with that out of the way, here's Sparkle Horse.

That was Crying by Bjork, and before that, Piano Fire. I was just wondering there as she was serenading the song out whether I've got anything to really talk about. I obviously have talking points, but for me, I don't know about you, I've been up to very little this week, unfortunately. Last week was a bit of a blaze of glory, and this week is just quieter for me, so there's no point dwelling on that. Let's continue on. This is track 2 from Little Earthquakes.

Well, that there was Tori Amos. From the look of the levels, it might not have come out too loud, but I've gathered that that is not her style, so it'll make the louder ones feel louder anyway. I suppose we'll move on to a talking point, as my personality cannot carry, apparently. I did some Googling, but there was no tips for just being a boring person, unfortunately. You can't improve that. But the NME, its latest article, which I did check because, as I say, I'm boring like that. Gene Gallagher, have you heard of him? I hadn't really heard of him, but apparently they released a new single, We Will Not Be Listening. I'd just like to add that before. Gene Gallagher has released a new single with his band, The Villanelles. And all I really have to say on that I've got written down here, which I thought was very funny at the time, is the music in his jeans or just daddy's pocket money? We'll think about that over this next track by Hum.

That was the crunchy sound of hum. And that is all I can think of to say about them because they're old. And what I had to say wasn't interesting. So let's move on to something that was interesting that I have thought off the top of my head, which is that today is Wednesday, which means it wasn't that long ago that it was Sunday. And on Sunday, we famously here in Froome have our Sunday market. And I found out after the fact that a band called Ugly Ozo got to play at the record shop, Rave from the Grave. And no one told me, or I would have let everyone know to go check it out. But from the looks of things, the market was very busy. I was unavailable. But that would have been a good talking point, wouldn't it? So instead of all of that, I'm going to play you a track from this band, Ugly Ozo, who are playing in Bristol and stuff. But I'll let you know all of that after we've listened.

That was The Sound of Ugly Ozo from Rex Records. And that was taken from the single Hi, How Are You with the track Hi, How Are You. That is their most popular track, but I played it for the selfish reason that I hope it's a Daniel Johnston reference, which it most likely isn't. But in my head, I'm going to pretend it is because he's cool. And you, if you know what I'm talking about, then you know what I'm talking about. Quick thing to say about Ugly Ozo. They played last Sunday, so if you were around Rave from the Grave and you heard some sounds, that was them. And they will be playing Rough Trade on the 12th of this month, which is in 6 days, so less than a week. You can go see them at Rough Trade, and they will be playing with the band Thistle. So that was plenty talking. Next track is from Forever Ago, from the Plastic Ono band. This is John Lennon.

as things stand, I forgot that, like, the latter half of that song is just John Lennon absolutely screaming down the microphone. So I cut that off short because we got more music to listen to anyway, but that was Well, Well, Well by John Lennon. And I put that in there because I find that beginning part with the guitar so catchy. I love it. I love it so much. Now, this part of the show was originally going to be a tone change of, like, the type of music. But as things stand, I wouldn't bother getting used to it. But all the same, this is a track that I've forgotten the name of. So let's listen and then I'll remember. It's Beth Orton with Somebody's Daughter.

0: Hello, welcome back. I just did some math for an argument that I might not even have, so let's rewind a second for my brain. That was Beth Orton, somebody's daughter, that was stolen from my mum's collection of CDs because we're running low on new stuff and I feel bad just playing the same albums over and over. You might as well just listen to episode one over and over, I suppose. where the math came in was that I was thinking of how many minutes I have uploaded so far, and it's insane now. 1,860, I think, if my math is correct. I mean, I've been out the game a while, but yeah, that's a lot. Episode 31, can you believe it? How far we've come. Anyway, yeah, Beth Orton. And yet there's always new things to discover with this show. That's why this show is the best show on Froom FM, as voted for by myself and everyone else. Yeah. What was I talking about? Yeah. New things, right. So this is something that's probably never been done before, but this is from Beth Orton, we are now moving to Minor Threat. This is Stepping Stone.
1: Got it.

That was Minor Threat. But Stepping Stone from the first two 7 inches, I think it's what the EP is called. Something like that. But yeah. That really just interrupts the tone of the show, to be honest. I just injected it in there. The next track is a bit more mellow. It is by Guided by Voices, who you may have noticed I've been playing quite a bit of them. I always inject a bit of the stuff I'm really into at the moment in the show. It took all of my will to take Built to Spill out, but if you're waiting for Built to Spill, you'll have to listen to an older episode. They're in like the last 10. But anyway, as I was saying, this is Guided by Voices with If We Wait.

That was If We Wait by Guided by Voices, cut off there because the album is very much a mishmash, so that would have carried on into another song. I can't believe I'm waffling right now. We got 15 minutes and I'm starting to get a bit nervous because I got 4 songs to get through and they're all great and they all need to go in the right order. So I'm just going to be quiet now and I'm going to play a track by The Chordettes, who I just want you to know I had a great talking point, but we got to get through the music. This is Eddie, My Love.

That was the Chordettes there with Eddie My Love. As I say, had a great talking point, though all I've got written down on my sheet is the Muddettes. So I'll leave it up to your imagination what the talking point was. The next track is by a band who will be playing at the Dot to Dot Festival. If you didn't catch last week's show, it is Flooding. This is a track from their album. Before we played a single, this is from their album. It's called Muzzle.

0: Noisiest band of 2026 right there, Flooding. That was Muzzle. It cut off there at the end because, it would have gone into another song. But I didn't think to do anything clever with it. Now, we've actually got a while, so things are okay. I can relax. If you want to meet the illustrious Elliot Morris, then if you're at the Dot to Dot, go to see the Flooding tent. Venue, whatever. Go see them, and you'll definitely find me there. I can chill now, so I can tell you a bit about this next song. It's by the band Sleepless Pleasures. We had them on last week. I think they're a little gem that I've discovered, to be honest. I listened to their album, or EP rather, Awake Again. And it's got some good tunes on it. And this one in particular I chose is the second track, I think. It's called 20 Again, and it's been stuck in my head all week. So I'm quite excited to share it with you all. As I say, we can relax with this one, so I might play it twice. I probably won't, but this is 20 Again.
1: I haven't slept, my voice is hoarse. First day in life, let's get a divorce. In other words, I'm feeling fine.

Sleepless Pleasures there with 20 Again from the album. Collection of music, whatever you want to call it, Awake Again. And they're, if you didn't know, they're a young band of guys and gals from Brighton. So if you like the sound of it, go give them some love, because they don't have the backing of EMI like our last song. I have about 30 seconds of time to just chat with you, so I'll just let you know. If this is your first time listening to anything on Froom FM, everything we do gets recorded. Mine's being recorded right now. Roger's show, well, actually, that's probably not a good example, but most of it gets uploaded, and it will be on Mixcloud under the Froom FM moniker, available for you. This is the end of the show now. So I have been Elliot Morris. This has been Between the Sky and the Pavement. This whole thing has been live, if you weren't sure, if it is the 6th of May for you. And this last track is by Red Hot Chili Peppers. It is a cover of Stevie Wonder, I think. That's not a big deal, but this is Higher Ground.

0: Coming to the Froome Memorial Theatre in May, Froome Musical Theatre Company present The Wizard of Oz from the 7th to the 9th. 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

Hello, Pot Pickers. How you doing out there? Yeah, well, this is the evening playlist. Thanks for Elliot. That was brilliant. A usual hour of lovely music. What we're going to do, we're going to play 2 hours of Roots, Dub and Lovers Rock for the next 2 hours. Why? Because we can. It's Froom FM. This half pint. Just be good. 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

Yeah, the reason for playing all this reggae is I thought it'd be really good. We get all the sun out. The sun will shine when you play reggae, doesn't it? I'm sure it does. Just makes you feel so good. Yeah, anyway, that's what I'm doing for the next 2 hours, playing lots of old and new, well, mainly old, 1960s, 1970s, 1980s roots reggae with a bit of dub thrown in for matters. Johnny Osborne. I know a Johnny Osborne. He works with me on the tools, but not this guy. He's from Jamaica, and this is No Ice Cream Sound.

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You're listening to the Froom FM 96.6, and this is the evening playlist. We're playing 2 hours of roots and reggae. And for what reason? To bring on the summer. That's what we're doing. Here's Burning Spear. The mighty Marcus Garvey.

catch them, y'all. I certainly promised you some great tracks, and I've got so many tracks to get in here. Who we've got coming up in the next half an hour? We've got Gregory Isaacs, we've got Misty and Roots, the Pioneers, and Black Uhuru. Maybe squeezing some Aswad, but good Aswad. Oh, did I just say that? Oh dear, out loud. You listen to Froom FM 96.6 and all over the web. This is the evening playlist. This is John Peel's favourite reggae band. This is Culture. 1977, Two Stevens Clash.

Big tune alert. Got a big tune alert. Yes, reggae, they did all the covers. They covered everything from, I don't know, David Bowie to Chuck Berry. This is big. This is Peter Tosh. Johnny B. Goode.

There we go, Peter Tosh. After the Wailers, he came off and did all sorts of stuff with all sorts of people. Okay, I'm going to play a song now. Hopefully this will go well. I'm pressing the button and see what happens. Oh no, oh no. Rewind.

That's the sweet sound of Gregory Isaacs. That's a sound that's gone over many, many a sound system. This is Johnny Clark.

That's Rocker's Time now. I promised you some Misty Roots, and here we go. This is actually quite a new track from 2002. This is True Rasta. You listen to Froom FM 96.6. This is the evening playlist, playing lots of tunes from Jamaica and Britain.

Misty and Roots. True Rasta. We're doing well here. Trying to fit as many as I can in on these 2 hours. This is the first hour, and the second hour obviously is between 7 and 8. Let's do another cover. This is a Bob Dylan number.

That's the Pioneers version. I've now found out it was a Motown song, so it went round the Motown people. It went to the Temptations, of course. But the first band to ever record it was called The Undisputable Truth in 1972. There we go. Don't want you to go away thinking you've not learned anything from today's evening playlist. OK, let's play Black Uhuru, Sensimedia. It's probably their biggest hit. Well, it's not really a hit. It's just one of the songs they always play when they play live. And I've seen them a few times and always enjoyed this particular track.

There's Black Euro and Sensimedia. Right, just going to point out a few things. Actually, I've already mentioned his name. John Peel, good old John, really championed reggae, and particularly during the 70s when nobody else was playing it. And he actually championed lots of dub as well as all sorts of things. So I went through the record collection, the old record collection, and I found an old Peel Sessions album with Aswad on it. So I thought, oh, this was recorded in the 10th of the 8th, 1976, at the BBC at the studios, and this is Back to Africa. And this is how Aswad was before they went that thing in the 90s they did. Whatever that was. Live and direct.

There we go, that's Peel Session, 1976, Aswad. So in the second half, I'm going to do a bit more dub. I'm going to play some local bands that played around in the 70s and 80s, reggae bands, and lots of other great sounds. So just join me after the break. To take us to the break, we give you Bob. We give you Bob. Bob. And Punky. Reggae Party.

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2: Here is the forecast by Kilmerston Weather on Wednesday, 6th of May. After a chilly dawn, Wednesday will be much the same as recently, with the devil in the detail hard to pinpoint, but in general, there will be a lot of dry and bright weather with some sunshine, but a lot of cloud too at times, with the odd shower. It will likely feel a little chillier with top temperatures around 13 degrees centigrade. Later in the week, winds will slowly turn more southerly, and this should mean temperatures will rise a little, but with this comes the heightened risk of showers.
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Your soundtracks to your morning and evening and night, whenever this goes out. At the moment, it's the evening. But you never know. Turn it on at 2 o'clock in the morning. There I'll be. This is a 24-hour radio station playing lots of different music, but I'm playing lots of reggae. Let's celebrate two fantastic female artists. Here's Nordine.

There we go. That came out in 1981, but I don't think it did. I think that came out much earlier, but that was when it was released. And before that, we had Feeling Like Jumpin' by Mercia Griffiths, who is out there still pumping it out, doing touring. Yeah, great. Two great tracks there. So that's the sort of thing we're playing. We're going to play a bit more dub, a bit more roots, and a bit more local bands from the 80s and 70s of the reggae style. And you probably know who I'm going to put on, but I'm going to, when I get there, I'll tell you. Anyway, this is the master. He came to Froome. He conquered. He is Lee Scratch Perry. This is Dreadlock Talkin'.

That's the Upsetters with good old, yes, Lee Scratch Perry. Or he's known as Lee Perry, then he for some reason put the word scratch there. And he came to Froome quite a few times before he passed away last year. Okay, now we're going to go to Jar Shaka. Jar Shaka and not only Mad Professor saw these two together at the Polish Club in Bristol. Oh, God, so many years ago. So I can't even remember when it was. And his, and yeah. It was rather splendid because they had the dub version and the Roots stuff coming out different speakers. Enjoy.

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Yes, you are. This is the evening playlist, playing the best reggae you'll ever hear on a Wednesday between 7 and 8.

That's Horace Andy. And if you've got the first cover of Massive Attack albums, you'll know that voice. Well, that brings us sweetly, they call that a segue, I think, into two top Bristol bands from the 70s and 80s. First, we'll start with Talisman, and then we go to Joshua Moses. This is Dole Age.

That's the mighty Talisman from Bristol, 1981. Okay, and next we've got The Suffering from Joshua Moses. He was rather big in Bristol when I was there, 1982, 1983, around that air point. Oh, let's side that out. Yeah, you listen to Froom FM 96.6. We are the evening playlist, and we're playing lots of reggae / roots / dub.

There we go. That's Joshua Moses and the Suffering, the dub version. Both those bands were from Bristol. I think the Rhythmites played a lot in Bristol, but I don't think they were from Bristol. I think they were more Somerset. But I'm going to play some Rhythmites. I saw them many free festival over the 80s and 90s. This is Nation Integration.

I was right. I just don't know why I sound so amazed. Not from Bristol. They're from Bath and the South West. Originally from Bath. That's the Rhythmites. Played in nearly every festival. That track came out in 1989. Great, let's play some Jamaican Big Youth coming your way. Some like it dread, he certainly does.

That's You Roy and Natty Rebel. Great toasting, skanking, whatever you want to call it. That's great. Okay, I just must apologise. So far, I haven't played any Dennis Brown, and I'm going to do that right now. You listen to Froom FM. This is the evening playlist. Was when we put a lot of playlists together to get you through Wednesday between 7 and 8. And I record it, and it's put out into the ether, and it's played several times in at night as well. Hello, nighttime people. Okay, let's play Dennis Brown. I haven't played him. He's the master. This is Man Next Door.

That was on the legendary Frontline label. That's Prince Farai. And that came out in 1990, but that was probably a release and probably came out more than the 70s. But we didn't get it here because that is a pure Jamaican record. Hey, listen to Froom FM. Lots of playing, lots of reggae, lots of the roots, and lots of Mighty Diamonds.

That's the Mighty Diamonds. We do this, by the way, on a Monday and a Wednesday between 6 and 8. It's the Mighty Evening Playlist. On Mondays, we have the new music show. And then Monday, our second hour, we do the slow show. And on a Wednesday, we usually do indie pop. But this time, I just changed it around because I want it to be summer.

and Trinity. Okay, thank you for listening. I hope you really enjoyed this gallivant for the last hour or so into music of the reggae kind. I'll be back on Monday, and I'm sure we have lots of new music, and we've got a session from a new artist coming as well. Hey, this is the King, King Tubby, and this is Zion Gate Dub. I wish you good night, and happy skanking. Happy skanking.

0: coming to the Froome Memorial Theatre in May, Froome Musical Theatre Company present The Wizard of Oz from the 7th to the 9th. 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The Everly Brothers story, Walk Right Back, is on May 22nd. 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

0: you can see these talented musicians again, live at Christchurch from 3 p.m. The recording is introduced by Keith Harrison-Braninsky, and extracts from this concert can also be seen on YouTube.
1: Well, thank you all for coming, especially on such a lovely day. It's very tempting to stay outside in the garden, so it's super to see you all here. And today we're going to do the music of Appalachia, or the songs of Appalachia. And really, these are the songs of Old England that the settlers took over with them. There's a famous quote from Wynton Marsalis, who's a contentious figure in jazz, but a very celebrated one. And as in other fields of music, he won Grammys in both jazz and classical music, 2 years running, when he was just a young man at 22 and 23. And his view is that the root of all American music, including jazz, is Anglo-Celtic music. And indeed, you can trace the songs that we're going to play for you today back to Old English songs. And they were preserved in America in a way that they weren't in England. So when folk song collectors like Alan Lomax and other Cecil Sharp included went over to America and started collecting songs in Appalachia, they found an almost perfect record that had been less watered down by popular culture of the time than it had been in England. So the songs that people were singing were less taken from Victorian broadsheets and musical songs and things like that, and were more directly traceable back to a very old tradition. So we're going to play those songs today. They're quite creepy, some of them, and atmospheric in different kinds of ways. And we're going to give them a bit of a jazz treatment. So please welcome my special guests for today, Rosanna Schurer and Nathan Mansfield. And we're going to start with what I think might be one of the creepiest of all of those songs, which is called Shady Grove. And in it, the singer is singing to his girl, Shady Grove, about a shady grove. The girl is called Shady Grove.

0: Thank you, that was Shady Glen. And we're going to carry on with a tune that you may know in other forms. It's called Red Rocking Chair. It's quite a famous tune, lots of versions of it. And the version we're going to do is based on the tune used by Doc Watson. But we've slowed it down a bit and we've given it a bit more of a jazz harmony. So if you're interested in the etymology of our version, that's it.
1: It's a song about, I think, a man left holding the family, isn't it? It's a very sad song, actually, and I sing this with my other group as well, because these are folk songs that have been journeying for hundreds of years. There are so many versions, and this is brilliant as well, because it's an invitation to just play as freely as you want to, you know, so open to interpretation. So, yes, I play this with my other band, Lorikeet, and we do this very cheerfully, and actually, it's a really sad sentiment, so... This poor old geezer's been left, hasn't he? And he's trying to make the best of it. Red rocking chair.

0: Now we can play a more cheery song to lift our spirits, and this one's called Bury Me Beneath the Willow.
1: The lyrics were not cheerful, I think. The tempo is

0: Okay, so we're going to carry on with a sub-tune. Some of you might know if you go to the sessions or hear the sessions or just listen to this kind of music. It's called Cluck Old Hen, and it's a sort of nursery rhyme, really. And we thought, well, Rosanna thought, actually, I'm going to put all the blame on Rosanna and let her explain this. We thought we might encourage some audience participation in this one.
1: There's a line that I'd love some support on, and it's very simple. It's the end of the chorus. I sing, what key are we in, please? My is quite. So we're going, my old hen's a good old hen. She looked for the railroad men. My old hen, that's my bit. And then, oh, you can join in on that bit too, actually. But the next bit, sometimes one, sometimes two, sometimes enough for the whole damn crew. It's quite low, so I'm looking at the men mainly. Come on, you can do it, guys. Sometimes one, sometimes two, sometimes enough for the whole damn crew. And then everyone gets a dippy egg in the morning with soldiers.
0: And I know for a fact that some of the men in this room have heard this song. So I've got no excuse for not joining in.
1: Some of the folksters.

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I love that. The next song is called Come All You Fair and Tender Ladies, a cautionary love song, I suppose. Very beautiful. One of my favourites. Okay, here we go.

0: got nice crossover, that one with Blackwater Side, doesn't it? That last lyric, if anybody knows Blackwater Side, it's the same lyric.
1: And the same tune is another song, Silver Dagger. Anyone know Silver Dagger?
0: Silver Dagger, yeah.
1: Joan Baez used to sing it. We're going to carry on with a tune called... Well, it's a syncretic tune, really. It's composed of two tunes or more, possibly. Hares on the Mountainside. And it starts out with a dialogue between a young man and woman. And then it switches into this kind of strange meditation on young men and young women. Hares on the Mountainside.
0: I always actually thought that the dialogue is between two women, because she says, well, I wish I could wed you. I wish I could wed my best friend, because she's having trouble finding a man. But I'm probably wrong. But it has endless verses, this song.
1: We're only singing 31 of them. The rest we thought might save for another day.
0: And then we'll save the rest of the encore. But no, but my favourite that we're not singing, actually, If all the young ladies were little white rabbits, and I were a hare, then I'd teach them bad habits. Which is a brilliant line. But you can come up with any in that form. It's a lovely little form of poem. Okay, ready?
1: I'll give you a round.
0: Thanks.

We've got one more song in this first half. Before that, some thanks in order to Rupert, Froom FM, for the filming and recording, and this will all go out on Froom FM the week before the next gig, at Sunday at 11, Wednesday at 7. To Anne for making lovely cakes and for helping with the refreshments, opening up the church. And, of course, to my special guests, Rosanna Shaw and Nathan Mansfield. You'd like to hear Rosanna and Nathan from last year. They appear on this double CD of highlights from the first year of Stolen Moments, which is available for me. Come and see me in the interval. And also, some of you will know, these concerts are supported only by donation, and if to help them continue, we do appreciate any donations you can make, but it's absolutely optional. We suggest £10, £5 or zero, and all of those are absolutely fine. There's boxes for cash at the back, and there's also a link on the boxes if you would prefer to donate electronically. Actually, I'm not sure I put the link out, but if I didn't, I'll do that in the interval. And we're going to... We've got some wonderful tunes in the second half, so do stick around for that. And for the last one of our first half, we're going to play a tune called Scarlet Town. When I first heard this tune, I thought, that's where Dylan got his idea from, because you probably know there's a Bob Dylan song called Scarlet Town, which I've always assumed was a pastiche of an older song. And when I heard this version of Scarlet Town, I originally heard it sung by Chris Thiele with Brad Meldow, then realised... it was also from a lady called Gillian Welch. I thought, that's where he got it from. And then was really surprised to find out that Gillian Welch wrote it in 2011. And it's just marvellously authentic. She tapped into something really deep and really scary when she was writing this. So I hope you enjoy it.

Okay. We're going to start with the second half, with probably the oldest and most, possibly most famous of all American traditional folk songs. A very sad song that had some wonderful performances in recent films. There was a lovely one by Jack White in Cold Mountain. Another one in a film whose name I forget now, about the Civil War. Can you remember the Civil War film that had the wonderful performance of this song, which is called Wayfaring Stranger? So, I hope you enjoy it.

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The maximum team size is 6 people. 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Quiz starts at 7:30 and ends at 9:30 p.m. Bring your friends, your brain, and your best team spirit. 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
1: With me, T. Fred.
0: And me, the Riffmeister.
1: Two views of popular culture separated by a common language.
0: After a brief detour on the last show where we
1: highlighted
0: what we're currently listening to, we're now moving back to rocking the rock music, popular music calendar with a focus on 1972. T. Fred, it was a year of classic

0: Ozzy Osbourne at his finest, monster riff from Tony Iommi. One Francis Vincent Zappa actually adored this track, calling it one of his all-time favourites. Now, T. Fred, this album was recorded in your neck of the woods, Bel Air. It was also self-produced by the band, but of course, being the wild boys that they are and were, recreational substances were in abundance. So much so, the band wanted to pay tribute to their fuel and name the album Snowblind.
1: Aha, that's why the record company nixed the title for the much more imaginative Volume 4.
0: Precisely. Two other great fun facts, T. Fred. Acoustic guitars actually feature on this track, glimmering gently under the pulsating drums of Bill Ward.
1: I can't believe we didn't pick those up.
0: We did. And secondly, this is absolutely marvellous. Can you associate rock stars with gyms? Robert Trujillo, the amazing bassist for Metallica, who was signed on, by the way, for $1 million, in 2003 as an advance. He was working out in a gym recently in Toronto, and he walked in. There's this man, looking very biblical, a bit like Rick Rubin, tall guy, running on a treadmill, playing Volume 4, an earth-shattering volume. That man was none other than Warren Ellis of Nick Cave and the Seeds.
1: And as long as we're name-dropping about this track, the opening riff is one of Jeff Beck's two favorites, the other being Cinnamon Girl by Neil Young.
0: Spot the difference between the two. 1972 was a year of classic albums indeed, but T. Fred, as we know, it was also the year

0: It's no surprise that this was a big hit in the UK because of the involvement of David Bowie. He wrote the song, gave it to Mott the Hoople, and then was also involved in the production. But it was also a top 40 hit in America, despite having lyrics that are essentially indecipherable to an American.
1: Don't tell me. Marks and Sparks.
0: Yeah, Marks and Sparks. So that's sort of quasi-Cockney rhyming slang, but then...
1: No, it's not. It's Marks and Spencer's The Retail Outlet.
0: But then a little bit later, there is a full-on Cockney rhyming slang when he talks about boat race, which is Cockney rhyming slang for face.
1: Indeed. And these lovely blokes, most of them came from Herefordshire. But I've got to tell you that the David Bowie angle is superb. He's so generous. Mott the Hoople were broken. They were a very, very popular live band. They'd been going for 3 years. They sold up wherever they went. But in fact, they were literally about to break up. And Bowie somehow heard about this and offered them a song. And it wasn't this one, she said. It was Suffragette City.
0: And they turned it down.
1: And Pete Watts turned it down. And then Bowie played them a sort of semi finished version of this, and they just grabbed it. I mean, Hunter just could not believe it.
0: Yeah, well, they do a masterful job of producing it, because there is a version by David Bowie, and it's quite tepid by comparison.
1: So we're not going to mention our encounter with Ian Hunter and Froome outside the Cheese and Grain a few years ago.
0: Now, why would we want to do that?
1: Well, I just said good afternoon, Mr. Hunter. He said hello and kept walking.
0: Speaking of unlikely hits, the song that I'm going to be playing next is, to my mind, the most unlikely hit, perhaps of all time. I was attending university in Northern California when I first heard it being played on a San Francisco radio station, and I figured, okay, well, this might possibly be a regional hit, but in fact, it went nationwide. It actually got into the top 15. The song is Walk on the Wild Side by Lou Reed.

on the island. 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But she never lost her head, even when she was given head. She says, hey, babe, take a walk on the wild side. 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

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I said, hey honey,

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1: So David Bowie not only resurrected the career of Mötley Crüe, he also salvaged the career, really, of Lou Reed. Lou, in 1970, had left the Velvet Underground and had gone back to work for his father as a bookkeeper.
0: Say rock and roll.
1: And so Bowie, being a big fan of the Velvet Underground and a big fan of Lou's, approached him and said, "Hey, look, I would like to produce your next album." And so he,
0: along with Mick Ronson from Hull,
1: got together with Lou and produced what is considered to be one of Lou's classic albums, Transformer.
0: Talking of Walk on the Wild Side, it had lyrics which my dear mother would probably describe as rather fruity.
1: raw there. which is why it is such an unlikely single, because it is essentially about people of a seriously alternative lifestyle.
0: There were some fantastic singles in 1972, as we said, but here in the UK, I think we had an absolute raft of extraordinarily strange and not very enjoyable singles. I wouldn't want to mention Lieutenant Pigeon's Moldy Old Dough in that category, but of course, let's highlight what became the Christmas number one, none other than Little Jimmy Osmond.
1: That's incredibly awful, but I think we can even top that in America, because we have 14-year-old Michael Jackson singing a love song to a rat.

0: I can only follow that by pointing out that a marvellous man in LA, a DJ called Robert W. Morgan, played Donny Osmond's Puppy Love non-stop for 90 minutes. Apparently the police were called, but no arrests were made.
1: And I'm sure at the end of it, Robert said, "You've been Morganized."
0: Contrast that with the following extraordinary debut single, a most unlikely hit by a band that became legends, the astonishing proto-punk Hawkwind with Silver Machine.

0: Silver Machine, that really grabbed the UK's attention. Dave Brock, the founder, is still gigging with them today. He's the only original member left. And none other than Lemmy Kilminster took the lead vocals. Now, how about that, T. Fred?
1: Yeah, you know, you say that Hawkwind is a legendary band, and I think they, you know, that's certainly true in the UK. I'm not so sure, though, in the US. And in fact, I had never heard of Hawkwind until about 1985, when I saw an episode of The Young Ones that was shown in the U.S. on MTV. And, yeah, the character Neil was always banging on about his favorite bands, Hawkwind and Marillion.
0: And do you know the origin of the band's name, T. Fred?
1: No idea.
0: Well, the younger listeners, please put their fingers in their ears. According to Dave Brock recently, the hawk is because somebody kept expectorating all the time, and the wind, the same person. Well, that needs no explanation.
1: Pick an orifice.
0: I picked the song because it is really, as I said, such an unlikely hit. It's so driving, and it is actually a live track with overdubs. It's recorded at the Redoubtable Roundhouse in London, which used to be a railway shed, and absolutely dreadful acoustics in those days.
1: Well, they improved them over the years because...
0: It's a fabulous venue now.
1: Yeah, it's a great venue now. In fact, that's where they would hold the Electric Proms.
0: Thanks to the late, great departed Torquil Norman, a fine man. That's another story, but he put lots of money into the Roundhouse, and he ain't a rock and roller.
1: Next song we're going to play comes from a film, and a film from a budding genre. It came to full flower in 1972. I'm talking about blaxploitation films. First blaxploitation film is up for debate. Some say it was won by Mario Peebles in 1971. I happen to think it's Cotton Comes to Harlem, which came out in 1970. But, you know, you can debate it among yourselves. This particular example of the genre was not particularly well received as a film, but it has a fantastic theme song. Now, a couple songs ago, we talked about Lou Reed, and he was telling everybody to walk on the wild side. In this case, we have Bobby Womack warning people about no-go zones, and the one that he mentions is across 110th Street.

0: So I had not heard about this song until the early 2000s, and that's because it was included in a list put together by Elvis Costello of favorite songs.
1: Not a Rolling Stone list.
0: Not this time.
1: Not this time.
0: And then after discovering the song and really liking it, a couple of years later, I was reading an interview with Suzanne Vega, in which she was asked about her 10 favorite songs about New York, and this was included in that list. And it just solidified my opinion about what a great song this is.
1: Great songwriter, Bobby Womack. He was Sam Cooke's backing band, actually. And he was a great Sam Cooke.
0: Sam Cooke produced his output as well.
1: So he's a great axe man. Also, he married Sam Cooke's widow, by the way.
0: And what happened when he married his widow?
1: Apparently, some disc jockeys didn't like that, so I was smashing up Bobby Womack's records, which seems a little bit ridiculous.
0: That sounds like something biblical. Thou shalt not marry thy producer's wife.
1: Thou shalt marry a soul legend's widow.
0: It's in Leviticus.
1: She should go into Perda and just sit there, you know, listening to Donny Osmond songs all day long.
0: She's been morganized. Anyway, Bobby Womack. Back in our third episode, we were talking about music from 1965. And we mentioned about a certain band coming to America in June of that year, and they were in a studio, and they heard a demo of a song, and they said, ooh, we would like to have that. The writer of the song was Bobby Womack. The name of the song was It's All Over Now, and the band that wanted to perform it was
1: The Rolling Stones, our next featured artist, whose album Exile on Main Street, everyone knows, is a classic. But we're not going to play the high-profile Tumbling Dice or even Happy. We're going to play Shine a Light, featuring the incomparable guitar soloing of Mick Taylor.

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1: Thank you to you, Fred. That was Shine a Light by the Rolling Stones from their classic album Exile on Main Street, famously chaotically recorded in a big house in the south of France the previous year. Jimmy Miller was a bit relaxed, according to Mick Jagger, who pronounced the mix rotten. Bobby Keys said the whole album was far too long. And Roger Daltrey, not a member of the band, dismissed the Stones not long ago as a bar band. I think this song might just give lie to that claim.
0: Well, when Roger Daltrey was saying they were a bar band, I think he was talking about in their early days when they were playing pubs in the Richmond area.
1: Mm-hmm.
0: And he said if you walked by the pub and you only heard the instrumental, you would think, oh, that's just kind of an average bar band. He did say, though, that Mick elevated the band with as the frontman.
1: The greatest frontman in the world, according to Charlie Watts. Coming back to Mick Taylor, who's no longer so very well known, he had some serious credentials and chops. As a 17-year-old in 1966, he was watching the John Mayall Band in Welwyn Garden City, and Eric Clapton famously had not turned up. So an appeal was launched for someone in the audience, and young Mick sat in and played beautifully. Telephone numbers were exchanged in those pre-handphone days. And a couple of years later, Mayall got in touch and Mick Taylor joined the band. So it was at John Mayall's recommendation that Mick was recommended to join the Stones to follow Brian Jones. And he beat some very fierce competition, including the likes of Harvey Mandel and Rory Gallagher and Ry Cooder. Keith said, of course, it has to be a London guy because it's a London band.
0: Now, you rightly call Exile on Main Street a classic album, and in fact, a lot of critics and a lot of rock and roll fans regard it as the best rock and roll album of all time. And to sort of underscore that, in 1993, Liz Phair, an indie artist from the United States, released an album called Exile in Guyville, in which she gave a feminist riposte to every song on Exile on Main Street. And that album is considered in its own right to be a bit of a classic.
1: I'm going to go and check that out.
0: Yeah, you should. It's actually a really excellent album. In yet another of our famously forced segues, speaking of Rolling Stone, our next song is, in my mind, my favorite production of all time. I'm not really a production guy. I like 2-minute, 50-second songs with nice melodies and nice lyrics. And if they're a little bit ragged, that's fine. But this, for me, really stands out as quality production. The song is by The Temptations, and it is Papa Was a Rolling Stone.

0: Papa Was a Rolling Stone is written by the songwriting duo of Norman Whitfield and Barrett Strong, and it is produced by Norman Whitfield. Now, as I said, I just love the production of this song. Unfortunately, the Temptations did not. And the main reason is that they think that the production overwhelms their performance. In other words, the song is all about the production and not about the performance of the band. Now, the Temptations would, that this particular song would go to number one in the U.S. The Temptations would have one more top 10 hit that would come out the next year, 1973, again produced by Norman Whitfield, called Masterpiece. And if you listen to it, it really doesn't matter who the band is, because it is totally about production. And the band was so fed up with this that Norman Whitfield was given his walking papers soon after Masterpiece was cut.
1: They wouldn't have dared do that to Phil Spector. He'd have probably pulled a gun on them. Moving from one lustrous production to another, this was the debut album of a band called Roxy Music. The self-titled album was produced by none other than King Crimson's lyricist Pete Sinfield. It really was a groundbreaker, as the art schools informed Brian Ferry's background and several other members of the band, excluding Phil Manzanera, who stepped in at the last minute. He thought he was being hired to be a sound engineer, but ended up he was having an informal audition in the studio while Davey O'List had been kicked out after an argument. Have patience with this song, because it builds. It's called Ladytron by Roxy Music.

0: That really is Roxy Music in their early pomp. Check them out on YouTube, that performance on Old Grey Whistle Test. Significant for many reasons. Perfect example, Eno's Noodlings. I think his contribution's been under-attributed in the band. Phil Band's dinner we've talked about, not a hint of Chuck Berry, but missing is the great Graham Simpson, who's a good friend of Brian Ferry's. They formed the band together, and really, he had a lot of depression after his mother died. So Brian Ferry, being the gentleman, said, go free, earn the royalties from this album, finance your travelings, get well, you can come back at any time. Sadly, he never did come back. But his observation, Graham Simpson, was that Roxy Music were not so much a hybrid of musicians with different influences, but a load of independent people with one individual voice each, and somehow it worked well together.
1: Yeah, and that goes along with, you know, you talked about Brian Eno. I think he lasted about 1.5 albums with them. He partly had to leave because of illness, during which time he sort of immersed himself in more what I guess he would think of as therapeutic music. And in doing that, he invented a genre that is now known as ambient music, for better or worse. From one lady, Lady Drawn, to another, Lady Eleanor.
0: Lindisfarne had a huge hit with Fog on the Tyne, a very big album in 1972. Lady Eleanor, we're going to play, is not featured on that album, but it was released as a single that year. It comes from their first album, Nicely Out of Tune. We're playing it simply because it's a thing of beauty.

0: Tifa, what was that Yiddish expression used as a reaction to being slightly emotional about Will Lawton's song we played last time?
1: The word is verklempt.
0: Well, I feel exceptionally verklempt about Lady Eleanor. It's gloriously sad, beautiful, and I don't know, it makes me reflect. But as a contrast to that, picture the scenes on the tour bus. Lindisfarne, a bunch of doughty Northeasterners. Alan Hull, a key member of the band, a mental nurse, frightfully well-bred, and a bit of a mischievous character. So they're at the back of the Charisma Brothers. So they're on the Charisma Records bus, along with our great friends, number one in Italy, Van de Graaff Generator. And Van de Graaff Generator are in the back of the bus in Lindisfarne's Ray Jackson's words, smoking jazz tabs. Genesis are at the front doing crosswords because they're frightfully bright and middle class. In the middle are Lindisfarne from the great northeast of England playing out their image, drinking Newcastle Brown and generally mucking about. I would love to have been a witness. This has been the Bombsites and Orange Grove show on Froome 96.6 FM, and that concludes our initial exploration of 1972.
1: So it's adios amigos from me, T. Fred.
0: And cheerio pip pip from me, the Riffmeister.
1: We play you out on a song that I did not hear until 1976 when I walked into the Cali Bridge Inn in Exeter and heard this on the magnificently stocked jukebox and thought, why is it I have never heard this absolutely fantastic song? It is Thin Lizzy with Whiskey in the Jar.

0: coming to the Frome Memorial Theatre in May, Frome Musical Theatre Company present The Wizard of Oz from the 7th to the 9th. Country music of Dolly Parton, Shania Twain and Johnny Cash and many more in Country Hits Live on the 13th. The Everly Brothers story, Walk Right Back, is on May 22nd. Susie Dent and Simon Reeve bring their tours to the Memorial. 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
2: Here is the forecast by Kilmerston Weather on Wednesday, 6th of May. After a chilly dawn, Wednesday will be much the same as recently, with the devil in the detail hard to pinpoint, but in general, there will be a lot of dry and bright weather with some sunshine, but a lot of cloud too at times, with the odd shower. It will likely feel a little chillier with top temperatures around 13 degrees centigrade. Later in the week, winds will slowly turn more southerly, and this should mean temperatures will rise a little, but with this comes the heightened risk of showers.
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weekly rock show. First Friday of every month, I show you the latest and greatest in psychedelic and stoner rock music. We started tonight with Marijuana's theme by Sleep. And we're now going on to Zahn, spelt Z-A-H-N. I think it's pronounced Zahn, with the track Genscher from their latest release, Purpur.

Some weird and wonderful stuff from German band Zar. That was from their latest album, Purpa, which released late February. We're going to move on now. We are going to have a bit of a 90s stretch. We've got three 90s tracks lined up by some fairly well-known bands. First of which is probably the lesser known of the three. This is Silverchair, Australian kind of grunge rock band. The track name is Israel's Son, from their first album, released in 1995, Frog Stomp.

Israel Sun by Silverchair from their debut album in 1995, Frog Stomp. You probably recognise this track already by the guitar riff, but for those who don't know, this is Even Flow by Pearl Jam from the album 10.

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This is Under the Sun, Froom FM's monthly rock show. Even Flow by Pearl Jam from their debut album, 10, released in 1991. This is the final of the 90s tracks this evening, also from 1991. This is Primus, American Life, from the album Sailing the Seas of Cheese.

American Life by Primus from their 1991 album Sailing the Seas of Cheese. Now, this next one is an absolute classic. However, not a lot of people know this. The very famous part of this song is actually technically part two. If I say The Crazy World of Arthur Brown, I'm sure you know what track I'm going to play. Mm-hmm.

I was lying in the grass by a river. And as I lay, the grass turned to sand, and the river turned to a sea. And suddenly the sea burst into flames, and the sand was burning. And I breathed in, and there was smoke in my lungs, and there was fire in my brain. And I looked around me, and there were all these shapes being sucked into the flames. And they were writhing and trying to escape. And I knew that I had to get out. And I looked above me and I saw a shape that was smiling down at me and beckoning, saying, "Come on home!" And I raised myself and

god of hellfire, and I bring you

Yes, of course, that was Fire by Crazy World of Arthur Brown, a fantastic track. But like I said, technically it's two parts, so the first part was Fire Poem, and the second part was Fire. Moving on, we are going to London for this next one. This is one of those bands that, if you looked at all their media and photos and stuff, you would actually think they were from the 60s. However, the album that this track came off actually came out last week, the 27th of March, 2026. So this is Proud Man from the album Smoke and Mirrors by the band Green Seagull.

Cloud Man by Green Seagull from their latest release, Smoke and Mirrors. We are going to the album that this is off hasn't even released yet. This is a single by band it's really hard to say. Upayama, spelled U-P-U-P-A-Y-A-M-A. So, however. So, this is Mystic Clouds of Memories by that band. And I believe the single in question is called Flynn, spelt with three I's. So it's probably got some fancy pronunciation or something.

I should clarify, this was the B-side of the single that released to avoid any confusion. The album that is due to be on is Honesty Flowers, and it's due to release at the end of May. Next, we are going to a really interesting group. This is Angine de Poitrine. It's French. These are two characters that are anonymous, and they wear masks and dress up, and it's like they're all black and white polka dot. It's really cool stuff. Again, this is another one that Spotify threw at me, and then I did some research, and it was really cool. So this is Sherpa by Angine de Poitrine. We'll go with that. 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

Sherpa by Andre and De Poitrine from their, I'm assuming it's their first album because it's called Volume 1 from 2024. You can tell I've done lots of research, can't you? Next up, we have Swedish band Hollow Ship. This is their only album to date. However, they have recently released a single, which implies a second one is on the way, which I'm very excited about because I discovered these lot very recently and I think they are excellent fun. So, this track is Take Off. This is from the album Future Remains that was released in 2020.

Well, that's it. April's show is all done. Thank you very much for listening once again. April 2026. I realise I should start putting the years on those, obviously, as they repeat. Bloody yada yada. Sorry, this one hasn't been as prepared and researched as usual. I went on two holidays in March and then got ill for a week and didn't really feel like doing stuff for the show. And obviously, having to battle that around work as well, you know. You know how it is. Anyway, I'm sure I'll be here again to play loud music in your ears first Friday of every month. We're ending the show with Colour Haze. I was listening to this in my lounge the other day, and I think this track really perfectly demonstrates the more delicate side of their stuff. So this is See the Falls by Colour Haze from their latest album that released in 2022, Sacred.

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1: 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Here is the forecast by Kilmerston Weather on Wednesday, 6th of May. After a chilly dawn, Wednesday will be much the same as recently, with the devil in the detail hard to pinpoint, but in general, there will be a lot of dry and bright weather with some sunshine, but a lot of cloud too at times, with the odd shower. It will likely feel a little chillier with top temperatures around 13 degrees centigrade. Later in the week, winds will slowly turn more southerly, and this should mean temperatures will rise a little, but with this comes the heightened risk of showers.
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1: Two views of popular cultures separated by a common language.
0: After three shows trawling through the stellar year of 1971, where there were so many fabulous albums, we are turning to what we're listening to currently, and we kick off with this wonderful track.
2: You're boned like a saint with a consciousness of a snake.

0: three factors behind my selections today. Gigs recently seen, a personal connection in some cases, and always utter beauty. That was the Blue Oyster Cult from their fourth album, Agents of Fortune, with The Revenge of Vera Gemini.
1: And was this gig related by any chance?
0: It certainly was. Back-to-back gigs. First, both in London, first the Stork Forest Group, which is what Blue Oyster Cult was named when it started in 1967. They played at Islington Town Hall. The next night they played the London Palladium as the Blue Oyster Cult. Note the female vocalist. That, in fact, is Patti Smith, who co-wrote the song with drummer Albert Bouchard. She'd had a romance with Alan Lanier, the keyboard and guitarist of Blue Oyster Cult, and has, or had under some accounts, actually auditioned for the vocal gig with the Blue Oyster Cult in the late 60s. Can you imagine a female vocalist, if you ever say Deep Purple or Black Sabbath?
1: I would love to hear her vocal version of Godzilla.
0: Or precisely. Anyway, there's a second Blue Oyster Cult connection with another lady, and that is actually J.K. Rowling, who under her alias Robert Galbraith wrote Career of Evil, which is the Cormoran Strike private detective novels. Career of Evil being another Blue Oyster Cult song written by, yes, Patti Smith.
1: The unifying theme for the songs I've selected is the means by which I discovered them. And in the first case, a couple of years ago, I decided to listen to every album on the latest iteration of Rolling Stone's Top 500 Albums of All Time.
0: Gosh, you've got a lot of spare time.
1: That's the great thing about being a septuagenarian. But in the first case, this album comes in at number 444 in the Rolling Stone list. And the artist is Fiona Apple, and the song is Oh Sailor.

0: Now, when I first heard this song, I thought, my gosh, it sounds like a Kurt Weill, Bertolt Brecht song. It's got this level of sophistication you just don't usually find in pop music. And if you look Fiona Apple up on Wikipedia, you will find that her music has been labeled art pop, baroque pop, art rock, alternative rock, jazz pop, and chamber pop, all of which labels should be put in a chamber pot. As far as I'm concerned, it is just intelligent, imaginative, and creative music.
1: Well, I'd never heard her before, Tifa. One of the many benefits of working with you on this wonderful show. I thought she had a singular voice. I thought she was very compelling. And wait for it. The song O Sailor, well, the song sways like a boat, doesn't it?
0: Now, from one iconoclastic female artist to perhaps the queen of iconoclasm.
1: Yes, it's Patti Smith, originally a poet, as everyone knows. She turned up in my local theatre a few weeks ago. I was blissfully unaware that she was going to play, but grabbed a ticket at the last minute. By golly, I was glad I did. Didn't know what to expect. Thought it might just be poetry, but I could see a band was set up on stage, and it comprised a bassist, keyboard player, and a guitarist, none other than her son Jackson. Jackson Smith, the son of Fred Sonic Smith of the MC5. She played one or two obvious songs like Because the Night, which she wrote with Bruce Springsteen, and People Have Got the Power was her encore. But what I wish she'd really played was this astonishing song, Dancing Barefoot.

0: What a beautiful song, extremely catchy, with luscious guitar work by Lenny Kaye, who's also a renowned rock historian.
1: Now, the first person I knew to really embrace Patti Smith was our mutual friend, Simon.
0: Oh, Simon, tree surgeon Simon.
1: Yeah, eventually he became your housemate, along with my future bride.
0: Oh, yes.
1: In the year 1977-78. But Simon's three dream women, as I recall, were Liza Minnelli, Dolly Parton, and Patti Smith. Quite the trio.
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0: T-Fred, I'd never heard of the next band that you've chosen. Pray enlighten me.
1: Well, that makes two of us, and I'm not sure how I came to this song in the first place. It appears in a playlist that I have called New to Me. The song is not new. The song is from 1981. The name of the band is Joseph K. It is named for the protagonist in the Franz Kafka novel, The Trial, and the name of the song is Revelation.

0: Now, I love this song in particular because of the interplay between the guitar, the bass, and the drum, which reminds me of one of my favorite Southern California bands, the Minutemen.
1: It also reminded me of Franz Ferdinand, who probably owe a debt of honor to Joseph.
0: They actually do. So the band was on a Glasgow-based record company called Postcard, and it was a label formed specifically as a vehicle for the release of music by Joseph K. and their stablemates, Orange Juice. Now, I had never heard of the band Orange Juice, and yet about 5 days after I had discovered the existence of this band, I'm watching a TV show about a police procedural in Edinburgh, and it takes place in 1984 during the miners' strike, and there is a benefit concert for the miners. And a woman is outside being interviewed, and she says, I'm in support of the miners, yeah, but I'm really here because I like the band Orange Juice. And I thought, wow, is that a coincidence? Or is that further evidence of the deep state?
1: Let's just call it synchronicity. Now, T. Fred, the next track I've chosen is by a veritable superstar. This man is one of the great enablers in modern rock music. He's both... Well, he's so multifaceted. He's a songwriter, he's a producer, he's a player. In fact, he produced Patti Smith's album Wave, from which the earliest song came. This is none other than Todd Rundgren from his third album, Something Anything, with Couldn't I Just Tell You?

0: Todd Rundgren with Couldn't I Just Tell You from the album Something Anything. That album was totally piano driven, except this one song was rock, rock, rock, power pop personified, and Todd played every single instrument. You and I have a history with Todd. We saw him back in the day with his band Utopia, which was keyboard driven and frankly the loudest concert I've ever been to, and I speak as a veteran of Blue Oyster Cult, Deep Purple and Black Sabbath concerts.
1: Well, that's because you've never been to a Husker Du or Bob Mould concert, because if you want bleeding eardrums, just go to anything featuring Bob Mould.
0: Anyway, I chose Todd because he's gigging this year. He's gracing England with his presence. He's performing at only two gigs, one in Birmingham and one in London. Please go and see him. This man, as I said, was a producer as well as an artist and a player. Check this out. Meatloaf, Bat Out of Hell, XTC, for all you West Country people, XTC from Swindon Skylarking, and Grand Funk Railroads. We're an American band. The Tubes, Remote Control, the New York Dolls, the band Stage Fright. I could go on. And, of course, Patti Smith group Wave, I mentioned earlier.
1: Well, and also one of my favorite bands, a power pop group. It's very similar in the kind of music that they produce to the song that we just heard, and that is the DBs on Bearsville Record.
0: They're fantastic. And Bearsville, of course, is where Todd was the in-house producer up in Woodstock.
1: Under it was basically his record label.
0: Under Albert Grossman, who was the manager of Bob Dylan.
1: Now, this next song is the result of your largesse, because really? You sent me the book Freaks Out.
0: By Luke Haynes.
1: Precisely. And this next song is called Head Full of Steam. It's by the Go-Betweens, and it is to Luke Haynes what Teenage Kicks was to John Peel.

0: On page 132 of Freaks Out, Lou Haynes writes, "When Robert Forster sang the opening line, I was cracked and floored. Like every all-time 24-karat rock and roll classic, Head Full of Steam should have been number one for 600 weeks. It probably made it to number 600 for 1 second.
1: Well, Luke, let me tell you, the Go-Betweens didn't trouble the charts in the UK. Well, they did actually get four singles in the UK indie charts between 78 and 82.
0: Which probably means they sold about 15 records.
1: I defer to no one in my admiration for Luke Haynes and his acerbic and idiosyncratic views on rock music and pop music. But I don't quite get the Go-Betweens. I was thinking Johnny Marr and the rather mannered voice of the great Stephen Morrissey when I heard that track. I said at the top of the show to you, Fred, that three principles govern my choices today. First, gig-related. Second, personal. Or third, something of utter beauty. Well, my next selection certainly fits into the latter two categories. On the personal front, I met the man behind this great enterprise just by chance through a mutual friend. I thought he was a very nice bloke. I found out that he was a musical therapist by trade and that he played keyboards. Little did I know that he had created works of utter beauty. Just going through Spotify, I found this. From his 2023 EP, this is Will Lawton, The Alchemists, with Daughter.

0: was Will Lawton and the Alchemists with Daughter. Now, I'm not a man known for really listening to lyrics, but they are absolutely astonishing on that track. Will's voice, I sort of hear shades of Eddie Vedder and Nick Drake. And let's not forget the drumming of someone called Weasel Howlett. Unfortunately, we had to cut the track just after 4 minutes, but it goes into jazz mode, and the syncopated drumming is absolutely fantastic. So go check this band out.
1: Well, I have a confession to make. You say this is a song of utter beauty, and I could not agree more. I actually got verklempt listening to this song and thinking of my own daughter.
0: Guess what? I was thinking of my two daughters as well.
1: And I don't remember getting that way with any other artists that we played. Certainly not Hayley Mills or Vandergraaf Generator.
0: And not the MC5, funnily enough.
1: Funnily enough.
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1: From a song about a daughter to a song about a father, this is Kendrick Lamar with Duckworth. The following song has been edited for content.

0: The song is from the album Damn, which won the 2017 Pulitzer Prize for Music. It's the first time that the award had been given to a pop song as opposed to something that was from the jazz or classical world. But I only listened to the album this year, and it was a result of reading in the New York Times about the feud between Kendrick Lamar and Drake, the Canadian rapper. And Canadian rapper, does that even exist in the physical world?
1: Sounds like an oxymoron.
0: Absolutely. So I thought Pulitzer Prize, it must be worth a listen. And I have to say that the jury in my head was still out on that one until I got to what is the last song on the album, and that is Duckworth. It's musically very clever, and it is lyrically incredibly poignant.
1: Yeah, I find rap, and I don't know much about rap, but I've been investigating it thanks to you, and especially Kendrick Lamar. You know, it's quite bleak at times. Fighting a war he can't win, as a reference in an early album to taking the heart and soul of a black man before he's 30. Contrast that with the utterly beautiful musical beginning of this song.
0: From a KFC in South Central Los Angeles, we now travel 3,500 miles to the Big Apple.
1: Well, indeed, the next song is called The King of New York, T-Fred, and I've been waiting to play this song for a very long time. This is the niece of my very good friend, Krukan Chris. She records under the name of Platonica Erotica, and here she is with King of New York.

0: Well, I think that's simply stunning. I believe Platonic Erotica was raised in New Jersey, but she lives in London and she's performed the likes of Black Country New Road. So there's a compliment. And here's the inside track. I believe she's also co-written an opera, so she's no slacker. I reckon she's got influences from the likes of Jonathan Richman to Lou Reed. As an aside, John Cale once observed that Lou Reed was more inspired by suburbia than bohemia. And another of her tracks, another track of Platonic Erotica actually sounds like the Shangri-Las. So please check her out. Now, T. Fred, your next choice, will it be from the Rolling Stone Top 500, number 344 or 346 or 348? What awaits?
1: You couldn't be more wrong.
0: Phew.
1: But from one beautiful female voice to another, and speaking of the Shangri-Las and women singers of the 1960s, this is Yola Carter with a song reminiscent of Dusty Springfield. And the name of the song is Faraway Look.

0: So my discovery of this song had nothing to do with Rolling Stone. It had to do with the fact that every other month or so, my wife and I host our friends Dave and John for what we call Man Cave Night, because it takes place in my very own man cave. So we will pick a theme, and then each of us will select anywhere from 4 to 10 songs and play them in turn. So this song was a John selection when the theme was What You Don't Know Can Entertain You, and we were playing songs that we thought the others had never heard. And I think he nailed it. I just love the production on this song. And John is a big fan of these sort of big production 1960s numbers by people like Cilla Black and Dusty Springfield and Petula Clark. And this is quite reminiscent of that type of music.
1: Well, talking of production, that leads us seamlessly into the fact that Dan Auerbach of the Black Keys produced this album. It was Yola's debut album. It was recorded in none other than Dan Auerbach's Easy Eye Sound in Nashville. Not bad from a lady who hails from Bristol, a debut album produced by Royalty.
0: And what's really interesting is she comes from Bristol, and yet this music is classified as Americana. Why? I don't know, but she actually won a Grammy for Best Americana Album.
1: Upping Yola's Americana stakes even further, she acts in Baz Luhrmann's film Elvis, playing none other than the godmother of rock and roll, Sister Rosetta Tharpe. And there's a link between that movie and the Axeman, who closes out the show later on.
0: But before we get to that song, we have one more of my selections, and this is the result of a gig. It is also a song that sits squarely in my wheelhouse, which is mindless 3-minute, 3-chord power pop. It's a song I heard for the first time, unbelievably, at the Isle of Wight Festival last month, and it's for all of you Jerry Anderson fans out there. This is Busted with Thunderbirds Are Go.

0: I'm thinking Green Day big time, T. Fred.
1: Yeah, very much hints of Green Day. And what I love about these guys, too, is that they all three have definable personas. So one guy looks like a surfer dude. Another guy looks like a gang member. And the third guy looks like the person who manages your local hardware store.
0: The surfer dude, T. Fred, Charlie Simpson, actually made the very unusual transition from the likes of Busted, a pop punk band, to a hard rock band, Fight Star. Also Putney Dave, Charlie went to your school.
1: And that wraps up episode 16 of the Bonsites and Orange Grove show. So it's adios amigos from me, T. Fred.
0: And it's cheerio pip pip from me, the Riffmeister. We close you out with a song which I think is a thing of beauty, and it's also linked to Yola in that this Axeman contributed to two of the songs on the Elvis movie soundtrack. This is J.D. Simo with Mortgage on My Soul from his album Songs from the House of Greece.

0: coming to the Froom Memorial Theatre in May, Froom Musical Theatre Company present The Wizard of Oz from the 7th to the 9th. Country music of Dolly Parton, Shania Twain and Johnny Cash and many more in Country Hits Live on the 13th. The Everly Brothers story, Walk Right Back, is on May 22nd. 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
2: Here is the forecast by Kilmerston Weather on Wednesday, 6th of May. After a chilly dawn, Wednesday will be much the same as recently, with the devil in the detail hard to pinpoint, but in general, there will be a lot of dry and bright weather with some sunshine, but a lot of cloud too at times, with the odd shower. It will likely feel a little chillier with top temperatures around 13 degrees centigrade. Later in the week, winds will slowly turn more southerly, and this should mean temperatures will rise a little, but with this comes the heightened risk of showers.
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3: Good afternoon. Welcome to the June edition of the Orient Express here on Froom FM. I'm going to start with a moment of reflection. We learnt this week, sadly, of the passing of a dear friend and colleague to all of us here on Froom FM, Rob Way. He produced a particularly good country show, so it's perhaps apt that I'm opening my show this month with Americana. And perhaps he would have enjoyed it. We send our love and our sympathy to his lovely wife, Sarah, and the rest of the family. To open the show, Gillian Welsh, who originates from Tennessee, with a lovely track, Everything is Free.

I mentioned the Froome Festival in my opening remarks, and let's just come back to that. 4th of July, Americana band The Buffalo Girls, with our own Kate Lesueur, will be performing at the Tin Church at Brookerswood. That's on the 4th of July. On the 10th of July, Ben Ben and Lily Desmond. They are Brooklyn-based animator, producer and musician. Ben Ben and Lily Desmond. She plays a 5-string violin. But anyway, they're at the Tin Church at Brookerswood as well on the 10th of July. And their offering for us this afternoon is The Sunniest Sediment.

Ben and Lily Desmond for you. And if you get an opportunity, do go and see them at the Tin Church at Brookerswood on the 10th of July. It's all part of the Froome Festival. Next for you, a rather touching story. If I say Monrovia to you, you go, aha, it's the capital of Liberia and it's where all the big tankers are registered, and you'd be right. But it's also the name of a singer, and it's a rather inspiring story. He's gone from refugee to rising music star as an Afro-Appalachian folk artist. Born into conflict in Liberia, he was rescued from the war by the International Rescue Committee, taken to the southern states of America, and I suppose one says the rest is history. And he's performing very well, and I think you'll like this. I hope you enjoy it. So this is the singer, Monrovia, Running Boy. 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

0: There we are. Be sure to look him up. There's some interesting stories if you start going through the search engines on his name. Monrovia. Split. So Monrovia. We're going to follow it with, I suppose, going to the grassroots in a way. The name of the group is the Flatland Cavalry. Yes. And yeah, you know, when they started, people compared them to the Turnpike Troubadours. So there we go. They hail from Lubbock in Texas, and they formed as a two-piece in 2012, started by two college roommates, Clito Cordero and Jason Athers. And then the other members joined in 2014, making it a six-piece. They've changed their violinist not so long ago, but they produce a very pleasant sound. So here they are, Mountain Song from the Flatland Cavalry.
1: One, two, three.

Up next, quite simple. New Americana, Land of Hope and Dreams. Although one may not think so at the moment. But it is a very resilient country.

I wanted to play some traditional Native American music, and it's rather awkward because it all seems very sort of focused and nice and not quite what you would expect. And of course, do you remember, we used to almost be plagued with, you know, Chileans or Peruvians and pipes. Used to see them in markets on Saturdays, you know, selling their CDs, dressed like sort of Incas from the Andes and playing pan pipes. And sadly, Native American seems to be like that, certainly until recent. So I did some digging around. This is a couple, Aaron White and Anthony Wakeman. And it's taken from an album called The Handprints of Our People, which was released, sadly, in 2011. So it's a bit more like what I've just been saying. The music is good. This is a track called Into the Wind. Aaron White and Anthony Wakeman for you here on The Orient Express this afternoon.

Up next, a man who actually divides America but unites it in music, Pete Seeger. He was active from 1939 until just before his death in 2014, last performed in 2013. Interesting that Barack Obama described him as America's tuning fork, because he was of the belief, not that music could change things, but it could make a difference. And he was a great social activist, close to the communists, and some of his obituaries were quite tainted in that sense, that they didn't like him being deified because they felt that he was Stalin's hammer man. So it's an interesting dilemma. The track is Buffalo Girls, which is an opportunity to remind you that our own Buffalo Girls are appearing at the Tin Church at Brookerswood. Unfortunately, I checked, it's sold out, but we wish them success on their performance on the 4th of July. Pete Seeger for you this afternoon. Here we go.

0: whilst researching for this month's Orient Express, I came across a track, Turtles All the Way Down, and that just struck me. So here it is for you. It's Sturgill Simpson and the Heartland Troubadours. He's a alternative progressive country singer, songwriter and actor. He started performing in 2004, and he's also known as Johnny Blue Skies, and he comes from Kentucky, so I suppose he's got all the right credentials for a country singer. He's also been an actor in HBO series and things like that, so he's quite talented, we shall say. Sturgill Simpson for you.
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next, a trio of very talented ladies. I'm With Her is their band name. They are all multi-instrumentalists. They released an album in May called Wild, Clear and Blue. And the track I've chosen from it for you is Find My Way to You. 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

that conveniently jumped us into a quick round of what's new. Rhianne Giddens and Justin Robinson, who you will know from the Carolina Chocolate Drops, they're still working together. They have a new album out called What Did the Blackbird Say to the Crow? Here is some great banjo music, and it's called Marching Jaybird.

Let's move to Finland and a group called ASU. And they are effectively led, for want of a better word, by joik vocalist Ulla Paratijärvi. And she's among northern Finland's strongest indigenous voices, it says here. She combines her powerful singing with West African influences in her trio, ASU. And the name means glowing embers. So here is ASU, taken from an album, Luo Tenigut, and the track, Salmon.

from one end of Europe to the other. Let's go to southern Italy and a group called Brigone. They're located between Naples and Caserta, which is a lovely part of the world, although they say see Naples and die. So their offering for you here this afternoon on the Orient Express is Sally.

lasciava stimmo tutto ior. Una piovra e fatanzia. Respira.

pretty certain that the track that is the last one of the first part of this month's show is unique. I don't think I have played music from the Solomon Islands before, so it's a bit of a first here on the Orient Express. The artist is Charles Mamer Rozier, and he's based in Melbourne, but he hails from the Solomon Islands, and he first sort of hit the scene 20 years ago as the leader of a vibrant pan pipers from the village of Pipisu in southern Malaita. He left the group in 2010 and he established a solo career in Australia. And the track we're going to hear is Wote Wote. It's taken from his latest offering, which is an album, Hote Hote, which came out recently. And it's particularly pleasant listening. So please enjoy it. Charles Mamer Rozier, Wote Wote.

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0: Welcome back to the second half of the June edition of the Orient Express. And we've got an interesting section for you. I've broken away from my usual sort of format, and we're going for experimental and avant-garde music. And to start the session, Susumu Yokota. He was a record producer, composer, but he trained as an economist and a graphic designer. Then he became a DJ and a producer. He's responsible for albums like Acid Mount Fuji, which I'm very fortunate to hold. 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